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3: State 400 seeing some absolutely phenomenal racing. And, Brad, we have a fourth new leader of the night, the Hurricane. Carson Hocevar has stormed the race lead here on lap 77.
9: This morning, Carson Hocevar put out the call. Anyone who comes to a souvenir trailer with another driver's T-shirt, he will trade it with a Carson Hocevar number 77 T-shirt. I saw quite a few of those actually walking around the racetrack today. Now he leads us in a great opportunity in Cheddar's stage number two to give you a leaderboard update presented by Cheddar Scratch Kitchen. Cheddar serves home-style comfort food like homemade chicken pot pie, slow-smoked baby back ribs, and hand-breaded chicken tenders at prices that won't break the bank.
3: I think I misspoke. There were 77 to go. We are on lap number 85 now, and it is Carson Hocevar, your race leader, by just over a tenth of a second. That equates to a couple car lengths on the racetrack over Ryan Blaney, who is second. Kyle Larson's third. Tyler Reddick is fourth. Christopher Bell runs fifth. Eric Jones is up to sixth. Chase Elliott runs in seventh. And it's Bubba Wallace, Austin Cindric, and John Hunter Nemechek to the top 10.
9: Joey Logano runs 11th. Shane Van Gisbergen is where he started. He runs in 12th. Ty Gibbs 13th. 14th, Denny Hamlin. Michael McDowell 15th. 16th, Austin Dillon. His brother Ty Dillon is 17th. Josh Berry is 18th. 19th, actually Chase Briscoe has moved down, so 19th is William Byron. Riley Herbst runs 20th.
3: Yeah, you better believe it's going to change a lot. Chase Briscoe was running up in the top 10. He's now faded to 21st. Daniel Suarez is 22nd. Chris Buescher is 23rd. Alex Bowman runs 24th. Austin Hill is 25th. Then it's Ryan Preece in 26th. A.J. Allmendinger 27th. The rookie Connor Zilich is 28th. Cole Custer is 29th. And final car in the lead lap is Ricky Stenhouse Jr. in 30th.
9: Ross Chastain now the first car one lap down. He got around Zane Smith. Zane Smith runs 32nd. 33rd, Brad Keselowski. He hit the wall earlier. Todd Gilliland runs 34th. 35th, minus two laps is Noah Gregson. Cody Ware is 36th. Chad Fincham, 37th. And BJ McLeod runs 38th.
3: Got a battle for the race lead, Pat, in front of you.
10: Yeah, they're side by side. Reddick's going to try to take it away from Hocevar. He's going to get that done. Meanwhile, get your eyes on the 43. Man, that car is fast tonight, guys.
9: Tyler Reddick tried to clear the side draft. He wasn't able to. Now he's got a teammate next to him, Bubba Wallace.
11: And Bubba Wallace didn't stay beside him for long because he has bolted himself into that second spot. He made a nice pass at the end of the turn number four. Last time by, Bubba Wallace showing some muscle here about 30 laps into the stage.
10: Reset it here. Hocevar with the lead. About a car length and a half out in front. To the top side, of course, is Ryan Blaney now trying to hold on to that second spot as they come off the corner.
3: Flurry of action behind race leader Carson Hocevar. He sees Christopher Bell starting to go three wide. He just got a shove from Chase Elliott around the sixth position. Looks like Bubba Wallace, though, trying to wrestle that second spot from Elliott.
11: Those three wide battles along the straightaway start to sort themselves out a little bit as the 12 machine of Ryan

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3: 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That puts us 26 laps away from the halfway point with some weather in the area. 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Ryan Blaney has led 83 now out of 105 laps that we have completed here at Echo Park Speedway. He is your race leader over Bubba Wallace and Tyler Reddick. Those 2311 teammates run second and third. Christopher Bell is fourth. Chase Elliott, the winner of this race a year ago, holding down the fifth spot. Eric Jones is sixth. Carson Hocevar is seventh. Kyle Larson runs in eighth. Joey Logano is ninth. And Ty Gibbs, first time we've mentioned him all night, Brad, he's up into the top 10.
7: Shane Van Gisbergen runs 11th, 12th. John Hunter Nemechek, Austin Cindric down to 13th. Ty Dillon, 14th. 15th is Denny Hamlin. 16th, Daniel Suarez. Riley Herbst, after a speeding penalty, up to 17th. 18th is Michael McDowell. William Byron, 19th. And 20th is Christopher Buescher.
3: I like what you did there. Of course, he is back to Christopher Buescher for this weekend only. 21st right now is Austin Dillon. He's been up in the front for much of the night. 22nd is Josh Berry. 23rd is Alex Bowman. Chase Briscoe's 24th. Ryan Preece is 25th. Austin Hill is in the 26th position. 27th is A.J. Allmendinger. Connor Zilich is 28th. Ricky Stenhouse Jr. is 29th. Cole Custer, final car in the lead lap in 30th.
7: Ross Chastain, one lap down, 31st. Also Zane Smith in 32nd. Brad Keselowski, 33rd. Todd Gilliland, 34th. Two laps down, Noah Gregson, 35th. Cody Ware, 36th. Chad Fincham is 37th. B.J. McLeod is minus three laps and 38th on the track.
3: And watching Larry McReynolds, it's up. Looks like we have gone yellow for some lightning in the area here at Echo Park Speedway. Right as Bubba Wallace and Tyler Reddick were starting to mount a charge. Thought they might make a run on Ryan Blaney down the back straightaway. But, Brad, we've been waiting for this. It's been getting dark here around Echo Park Speedway, and NASCAR has made the call to throw the yellow flag.
7: Yeah, lightning in the area. That's going to put us on a hold, Larry Mack, unfortunately. And we are right now 22 laps shy of halfway. We obviously want to go the full 260-lap distance. But, man, what timing for this one.
8: Yeah, if we just got another, 22 laps in right now. But I've been watching the weather out the back stretch turns one and two, and I did.

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let's talk flood risk across the area, because we're going to see some scattered showers and thunderstorms that will continue overnight and into the day on Monday. There is a flood watch out for our mountain communities, northern foothills. The possibility of some 2 to 4 inches of rain in isolated areas is possible. If you live near streams, creeks, even in urban areas, make sure you're paying attention to water levels.

0: levels. Never drive through water. Again, those scattered showers and storms will continue overnight. Temperatures down into the mid-60s in the mountains. It's much cooler on Monday with highs only in the upper 60s in the mountains and low to mid-70s in the Triad. Off and on rain, even a chance for thunder on Monday. Skies are drying out, though, and yeah, we're heating up this week. We will see sunshine and highs near 90 starting on Wednesday. With your first warning weather forecast, I'm WXII 12 News Chief Meteorologist Lainey Pope.
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1: Classic country weather.
2: Let's talk flood risk across the area because we're going to see some scattered showers and thunderstorms that will continue overnight and into the day on Monday. There's a flood watch out for our mountain communities, northern foothills. The possibility of some 2 to 4 inches of rain in isolated areas is possible. If you live near streams, creeks,

Even in urban areas, make sure you're paying attention to water levels. Never drive through water. Again, those scattered showers and storms will continue overnight. Temperatures down into the mid-60s in the mountains. It's much cooler on Monday with highs only in the upper 60s in the mountains and low to mid-70s in the triad. Off and on rain, even a chance for thunder on Monday. Skies are drying out, though, and yeah, we're heating up this week. We will see sunshine and highs near 90 starting on Wednesday. With your first warning weather forecast, I'm WXII 12 News Chief Meteorologist Lainey Pope.

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0: across the area because we're going to see some scattered showers and thunderstorms that will continue overnight and into the day on Monday. There's a flood watch out for our mountain communities, northern foothills. The possibility of some 2 to 4 inches of rain in isolated areas is possible. If you live near streams, creeks, even in urban areas, make sure you're paying attention to water levels. Never drive through water. Again, those scattered showers and storms will continue overnight. Temperatures down into the mid-60s in the mountains. It's much cooler on Monday with highs only in the upper 60s in the mountains and low to mid-70s in the triad. Off and on rain, even a chance for thunder on Monday. Skies are drying out, though, and yeah, we're heating up this week. We will see sunshine and highs near 90 starting on Wednesday. With your first warning weather forecast, I'm WXII 12 News Chief Meteorologist Lainey Pope.
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0: One, and Priest told me they took a big swing at that car in the stage one break and are going to take another big swing at it now, and they've had a whole couple of hours to think about how he and crew chief Derek Finley are going to change that thing and try to get them back into the chase standings.
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1: Rain delay. We do have 111 laps complete now as the field is stuck behind the Chevrolet Corvette pace car. While they do that, pit road is being dried. Nick, they are going to come down and make a round of pit stops. When we went to caution, initially it was because of lightning, and that lightning had rain follow it shortly thereafter. Ross Chastain was the first car one lap down. He will be the beneficiary of the free pass. He will get back on the lead lap, and as we saw under caution at the stage one break, that team went underneath the race car on the right side. These cars have coil over springs, coil over the shock, and they actually have shock adjusters where they can tighten or loosen that spring inside of the race car. For a car that qualified ninth, it was incredibly ill handling when the green flag dropped. I look to see him move up closer to the front.
10: I'm not sure Ross Chastain's ever had to wait 3 hours to get a lap back, but hey, better late than never. But to your point, certainly, yeah, that car did not look very strong, especially during stage number one, which was run caution-free, and there were a handful of drivers that did kind of fall, you know, to the wayside when drivers like Ryan Blaney and that Penske Armada at the front of the field went under attack. They were very, very strong in stage number one, and drivers like Todd Gilliland, Noah Gregson, even Brad Keselowski, who bounced it off the wall very early in this race, all fell a lap down. But to your point, Ross Chastain is the first driver one lap down, so we'll have 31 cars back on the lead lap once he does get that wave around. And to your point, if they've made those adjustments, Ross certainly showed in qualifying yesterday that that car does have a lot of pace.
1: A couple of interesting things that sort of happened behind the scenes on the competition side. inside when we get back underway here and as the cars have restarted after the rain delay. Tim Berman is the series race director for the NASCAR

0: couple of laps ago, he was back in the eighth position. Now he goes to the high side, and he's threatening Logano, moves by him for P2. They'll go side by side now into turn number three.
1: Blaney has a choice here about blocking. Logano tries to hold Tyler Reddick up at the top side of the racetrack. He's able to do that, and Logano is able to hold on to second.
2: It is Team Penske versus 2311 to decide stage number two. Ryan Blaney, one more trip here around Echo Park Speedway.
0: Austin Cindric back there as well, but it looks like he might lose that spot and fall back to the fourth position, make that the fifth position as the leaders were off at turn number two. Tyler Reddick in that battle for second to the halfway point.
1: Blaney trying to win this stage as he has been up front for the entire thing. Here he comes again into turn number three, middle of the racetrack. Logano is there and Tyler Reddick is there, but it's Blaney all four.
2: Green and white checker.
1: We got Bubba Wallace just got turned around right here in front of me on the front stretch. No caution flags. Bubba Wallace able to hold on to his car. Single car spin.
2: And the caution flag will come out because that is the end of stage number two. After the green and white checkered flag, Ryan Blaney has now gone stage one and stage two. Tyler Reddick was the runner-up finisher, also collecting points in the stage. Joey Logano, Austin Cindric, Daniel Suarez, Ty Gibbs finished sixth, Christopher Bell seventh, Eric Jones was eighth, ninth Denny Hamlin, Shane Van Gisbergen gets the final point in Cheddar's stage number two, presented by Cheddar's Scratch Kitchen. Cheddar serves home-style comfort food like homemade chicken pot pie, slow-smoked baby back ribs, and hand-breaded chicken tenders at prices that won't break the bank.
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2: It was a block that went wrong for Bubba Wallace off of turn number four as he sliced in front of Ty Gibbs. Gibbs got in the back of Bubba Wallace and spun him out to end stage number two. It's Ryan Blaney who has swept stages one and two here at Echo Park Speedway. This is PRN, the Performance Racing Network.
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2: So far tonight, let's take the opportunity to go to pit lane, check in with Andrew Curling.
9: Yeah, Carson Hocevar was slow at the end of that run. He had a flat tire. They said hang on to it, and he did not come to pit road, so this will be the first time that they attend that. Bubba Wallace also had contact there, but all of the tires are up. He said neutral balance, and he seemed pretty calm on the radio. So issues for these drivers, but it's pretty manageable. You can't count either one out.
2: All right, here we go. Carson Hocevar, by the way, dropped down to 29th. And David Stiles at the entrance of pit road. You got a whole field of stock cars coming your way.
10: Yeah, Tyler Reddick coming into his pit box. They're going to do four tires and fuel. He's loving what the car is giving him right now. Says, don't make any adjustments. Keep it the way it is.

0: We just need to drive through the field. Daniel Suarez is in the same boat, said, leave it alone, four tires and fuel for me. Andrew Kierland.
1: SVG worked his way into the top 10 that last time. He said, I'm a little loose, but overall, I'm feeling pretty good. Ty Gibbs also cracked the top 10, or the top 5, and he's feeling good. Bubba and Carson Osmar attending their race cars, Doug Turnbull.
2: Team Penske cars changed two tires the last time around. They changed four tires this time. Ryan Blaney, no major complaints. Austin Cindric there was a wingman in the top 10. Riley Herbst slides out of his stall, has to back up and fire off again. Ricky Stenhouse Jr., Caddy Wampus at his, and Denny Hamlin said his car is absolutely tight on this run. He finished ninth in stage one there. Some adjustments for the number 11 team.
3: Race off of pit road looks like this. Four tires for Ty Gibbs. He wins it. Four tires for Austin Cindric. Chris Buescher comes off third, plus 16 spots with the two-tire change. 16 spots for Connor Zillage as he comes off fifth. He moves up with a two-tire call. Christopher Bell. Then it's Eric Jones. Then we have Denny Hamlin, Shane Van Gisbergen, Kyle Larson, Austin Dillon. Ryan Blaney does not even come out in the top 10.
4: I was going to say, not only Ryan Blaney, but Joey Logano nowhere to be seen either. So we're going to find out exactly what those Team Penske Fords do now that they are stuck in traffic. Again, it was Ty Gibbs first off of pit lane here in the Quaker State 400.
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3: Welcome back to Echo Park Speedway here in Atlanta, Georgia with the Quaker State 400. Let's get some more updates from our Napa Auto Parts pit reporters. David Stiles.
0: Christopher Bell also came in for four tires and fuel. He told his crew chief, the balance is super close. I'm still a little bit loose, but if you can give me some more grip, this car will be perfect. Also, Tyler Reddick had a little bit of a longer stop. That's because Billy Scott was packing that 45 team full of fuel. Andrew Kierland.
1: Yeah, I'm listening to Carson Osmar radio right now. I'm looking at all four tires, and they're up. He previously complained of a flat tire. Carson, as you were tossing to me, David, say that was just really weird. It got tight all of a sudden. He ended up bailing out of that pack. So what they thought was a flat tire, I don't believe is actually a flat tire, Doug Turnbull.
2: Some of the Team Penske cars lost track position there, two of the three anyway, as Austin Cindric looks to be at the second position. But the play was, since they took two tires last time, to do four tires this time for Ryan Blaney and Joey Logano. Just behind them, Kyle Larson said his car came to life through that run and drove really well. He had lost track position, taking four tires on the last pit stop. He took four tires again, though, was able to drive through the pack. Further back, Michael McDowell of Spire Motorsports was running in the top five midway through the stage there. An extended pit stop, the team told me, to fix the balance. They worked on both sides of the car. And Brad Keselowski, who fell two laps down at one point, has just gotten back on the lead lap. They pitted a second or

0: making an extended stop here to fix the toe on that car there after brushing the wall at the beginning of the race.
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2: So it'll be the winner of the Food City 500, Ty Gibbs, who is the race leader. Austin Cindric runs in second. Chris Buescher is

0: Ty Gibbs up front. Christopher Bell in second. Third is Chris Buescher. Kyle Larson is surged to fourth. Looks like Daniel Suarez is going to go with him into fifth.
1: Bell got a really nice run at the exit of turn number four. He's running a half a groove higher, but when he runs a half a groove higher, that opens up the bottom of the racetrack, makes it susceptible to Buescher at the exit to turn three.
2: Buescher with a nice move now. He's got the preferred position, bottom of the racetrack. Bell goes to the top side of the racetrack. We're talking about the battle for second now. They stay locked together off the corner.
1: Bell needs some momentum coming off the corner here because right to his inside, you've got Chris Buescher. But Bell doesn't get momentum. He gets a big shove from Kyle Larson. Kyle Larson is able to push that car up toward P3. Not able to complete that pass just yet. Ty Gibbs is loving all of this. Staying mixing up points. But here comes Christopher Bell and Chris Buescher one more time.
2: One, two, three. That's the way they run. Gibbs, Bell, and Buescher down to the bottom of the racetrack. Gibbs makes his car work the best. That's where he's been for the most of the time here in three and four.
0: Battle is for fourth. Kyle Larson to the inside of Tyler Reddick. Let's get an update on the third place running car of Chris Buescher from David Stiles.
3: Chris Buescher was a little tight when he came in on that pit stop, but they gave him two tires and fuel, and he says, man, this thing is hooked up. Let's go to the front.
4: All right, so Chris Buescher trying to do just that. Of course, he has had a strong run when it comes to speedway racing here in this Gen 7 car, Pat.
2: Yeah, he certainly has, and he gets it done right now. He is really right up on the top side of the racetrack as he tries to work his way. Larson is charging, though, and Suarez is right there.
0: He just lost the third spot, Chris Buescher, that is, from another aggressive move to the inside as Tyler Reddick's charged back into the top three.
1: Tyler Reddick fell back to seventh, went to the high side, and got some valuable momentum back, and he is now making a strong bid for P2. But don't look now, just underneath him, the 43 machine of Eric Jones.
2: Jones in that green and white machine there goes to work trying to pick up that third spot. He stays locked together with Reddick. Reddick on the top side of the racetrack as they come off the corner.
4: All this racing from third on back has allowed Ty Gibbs and Christopher Bell to stay nose to tail. Very disciplined, but now Tyler Reddick comes into the picture. He's drawn to the rear deck lid of Bell.
1: Really strong run at the exit of the straightaway for Tyler Reddick. Gets to the bottom of the racetrack, and for now he showed in P2. Question is, can he maintain that momentum? It's a side-by-side battle for P2 as they head to turn three.
2: Larson knocking on the door now, moves up to the third spot now. He's going to challenge for second. Larson takes his Chevy to the bottom of the racetrack. Bell holds the position up high.
0: They are using every inch of this racetrack here at Echo Park Speedway. Larson loses a little bit of momentum. That allows Eric Jones to charge to the outside into third.
1: Eric Jones been hanging around the top 10 throughout most of this stage. He's in a side-by-side battle right now with Kyle Larson. It stays side-by-side at the exit of the turn. Kyle Larson trying to pull alongside. I didn't grab that spot back.
2: SVG, he is up to the fourth position right now. Shane Van Gisbergen having a good run here tonight, solidly in the fourth spot as they work off turn four.
4: Oh, Tyler Reddick just lost a lot of ground. He got hung out in the middle. He was racing for second just a lap ago. Now Tyler Reddick is in the back of the top 10 as he tries to once again mount a challenge.
1: Yeah, it's been a yo-yo effect for him over the last 10 or 15 laps or so. He makes a strong run, gets up to P2. Now he fades just a little bit. Now he's in the side-by-side battle with Daniel Suarez. That's the sixth position to head to turn three.
2: Dean Powell a little bit further up. Larson once again is back up to the third position. Eric Jones right behind him. Shane Van Gisbergen is challenging for that fourth spot, and he's just about got it done.
0: Kyle Larson is 0-56 in drafting super speedway style tracks, but he's right there in third trying to track down those Toyotas.
1: A couple of laps ago, there was not a lot of room for him to make a move to the high side of the entrance to turn three. Wanted to get to the bottom of the racetrack, but saw the track open up, and that allowed him to get back into contention among the front runner.
2: Here's Gibbs now into turn number three. Larson's going to challenge Bell for that second spot. They are really close together for that second position as they battle off the corner.
4: Larson tried to make a big hero move, and it didn't work, almost to the peril of both him and Christopher Bell. Larson now
2: trouble,
4: back.
2: Got a car going sideways right in front of you guys.
4: And we are under caution now for the fourth time tonight here with A.J. Allmendinger going sliding. And I think he went through the grass just a little bit, Nick. It's probably fortunate he didn't go through more grass or he'd still be sliding.
0: Did do a nice job of locking it down, though, through the tri-oval and kept it out of the wall. So we are under caution for the fourth time today. It's a single car spin for A.J. Allmendinger with 67 laps to go in the Quaker State 400.
5: It's more than a rebellion. When your teen is slipping into drugs or alcohol, when social media and pornography consume their time and their mind, when depression and even suicidal thoughts cast a shadow over your home, as a parent, you feel powerless. There is hope at Turnabout Ranch.

0: over Chase Elliott, although Elliott darts to the inside. He wants that second spot.
1: Ryan Blaney would be the first to admit he likes being out front, but he is by no means comfortable. It is attack after attack after attack, and the next one belongs to Chase Elliott, a strong run up at turn number two.
2: Half a car length separate first and second now. Blaney controlling it with Elliott right behind the battle for second. Bubba Wallace is there with Kyle Larson. Here they come off the corner once again. Blaney out front.
3: Ryan Blaney hoping for a clean sweep after winning the opening two stages of the race, but he's got a lot of hungry drivers behind him, including the defending race winner.
1: Again, we see Reddick start to fade a little bit at the start-finish line. Then he hits the button and comes storming back. He wants Christopher Bell's fifth spot. He might grab it and pull up on Larson and Bubba Wallace.
2: Exactly right, Mark. Once again, Tyler Reddick shoves his way in to that top position. Reddick now to the bottom of the racetrack. Bubba Wallace in the third spot. Larson to the fourth spot up high next to the wall.
4: Also needs to be pointed out the amount of respect these drivers have shown each other at the front of the field has been remarkable. They continue to slug it out. Tyler Reddick's in the top five, as is again, it is Ryan Blaney with the race lead.
1: Most of us don't like Monday mornings. Not a better way to spin one than this one right here. Side by side here at Echo Park Speedway with the leader set to sail for turn number three.
2: Bubba Wallace now is going to challenge Chase Elliott for that second spot. Elliott on the bottom, Wallace to the outside. Tyler Reddick once again has got his machine rolling up next to the wall, but it's still Blaney holding serve.
3: That fight for second allows Ryan Blaney to breathe for just maybe half a lap, because Bubba Wallace now trying to clear Chase Elliott for second.
1: Not going to be able to do it just yet. Chase Elliott really strong to the bottom of the racetrack. Now, he has been really strong at the exit of this turn when he goes to the high side. We'll see if he has momentum, or does he give that up to Bubba Wallace? Wallace looks strong at the exit of turn two.
2: Larson has worked his way back up into the fourth spot. Ross Chastain, or excuse me, make that Tyler Reddick is right there challenging for the fifth spot as they come off the corner.
4: Oh, he got awful tight. Kyle Larson was rim riding out of turn number four. He and Tyler Reddick nearly made contact. They're involved with Christopher Bell. It's a three-wide battle for four.
1: Yeah, 40 feet wide, and I think Kyle Larson can tell you he tested every bit of that. They go three wide again through one and two. Christopher Bell to the bottom of the racetrack, and Reddick is to beat that sandwich off of turn number two.
2: Man, you think something's got to give here. Everything sucks. So incredibly close. Once again, down into turns three and four. Blaney out front by a half a car length now over Bubba Wallace.
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4: 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Bubba Wallace storms to the front. He gets around Ryan Blaney with 33 laps to go in the Quaker State 400 at Echo Park Speedway. 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
2: Let's talk flood risk across the area, because we're going to see some scattered showers and thunderstorms that will continue overnight and into the day on Monday. There's a flood watch out for our mountain communities, northern foothills. The possibility of some 2 to 4 inches of rain in isolated areas is possible. If you live near streams, creeks, even in urban areas, make sure you're paying attention to water levels. Never drive through water. Again, those scattered showers and storms will continue overnight. Temperatures down into the mid-60s in the mountains. It's much cooler on Monday with highs only in the upper 60s in the mountains and low to mid-70s in the triad. Off and on rain, even a chance for thunder on Monday. Skies are drying out, though, and yeah, we're heating up this week. We will see sunshine and highs near 90 starting on Wednesday. With your first warning weather forecast, I'm WXII 12 News Chief Meteorologist Lainey Pope.
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Willie, Randy, Ronnie. Yep, we're on a first-name basis with the stars of Classic Country. 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
2: Let's talk flood risk across the area because we're going to see some scattered showers and thunderstorms that will continue overnight and into the day on Monday. There is a flood watch out for our mountain communities, northern foothills. The possibility of some 2 to 4 inches of rain in isolated areas is possible. If you live near streams, creeks, even in urban areas, make sure you're paying attention to water levels. Never drive through water. Again, those scattered showers and storms will continue overnight. Temperatures down into the mid-60s in the mountains. It's much cooler on Monday with highs only in the upper 60s in the mountains and low to mid-70s in the Triad. Off and on rain, even a chance for thunder on Monday. Skies are drying out, though, and yeah, we're heating up this week. We will see sunshine and highs near 90 starting on Wednesday. With your first warning weather forecast, I'm WXII 12 News Chief Meteorologist Lainey Pope.

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4: Let's talk flood risk across the area because we're going to see some scattered showers and thunderstorms that will continue overnight and into the day on Monday. There's a flood watch out for our mountain communities, northern foothills. The possibility of some 2 to 4 inches of rain in isolated areas is possible. If you live near streams, creeks, even in urban areas, make sure you're paying attention to water levels. Never drive through water. Again, those scattered showers and storms will continue overnight. Temperatures down into the mid-60s in the mountains. It's much cooler on Monday with highs only in the upper 60s in the mountains and low to mid-70s in the Triad. Off and on rain, even a chance for thunder on Monday. Skies are drying out, though, and yeah, we're heating up this week. We will see sunshine and highs near 90 starting on Wednesday. With your first warning weather forecast, I'm WXII 12 News Chief Meteorologist Lainey Pope.
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2: Let's talk flood risk across the area, because we're going to see some scattered showers and thunderstorms that will continue overnight and into the day on Monday. There is a flood watch out for our mountain communities, northern foothills. The possibility of some 2 to 4 inches of rain in isolated areas is possible. If you live near streams, creeks, even in urban areas, make sure you're paying attention to water levels. Never drive through water. Again, those scattered showers and storms will continue overnight. Temperatures down into the mid-60s in the mountains. It's much cooler on Monday with highs only in the upper 60s in the mountains and low to mid-70s in the Triad. Off and on rain, even a chance for thunder on Monday. Skies are drying out, though, and yeah, we're heating up this week. We will see sunshine and highs near 90 starting on Wednesday. With your first warning weather forecast, I'm WXII 12 News Chief Meteorologist Lainey Pope.

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0: watch out for our mountain communities, northern foothills. The possibility of some 2 to 4 inches of rain in isolated areas is possible. If you live near streams, creeks, even in urban areas, make sure you're paying attention to water levels. Never drive through water. Again, those scattered showers and storms will continue overnight. Temperatures down into the mid-60s in the mountains. It's much cooler on Monday with highs only in the upper 60s in the mountains and low to mid-70s in the Triad. Off and on rain, even a chance for thunder on Monday. Skies are drying out, though, and yeah, we're heating up this week. We will see sunshine and highs near 90 starting on Wednesday. With your first warning weather forecast, I'm WXII 12 News Chief Meteorologist Lainey Pope.
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0: When's the last time you told someone the good news about Jesus Christ? 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What? 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The gospel is the power of God to salvation. Why aren't we sharing? 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

talk flood risk across the area because we're going to see some scattered showers and thunderstorms that will continue overnight and into the day on Monday. There is a flood watch out for our mountain communities, northern foothills. The possibility of some 2 to 4 inches of rain in isolated areas is possible. If you live near streams, creeks, even in urban areas, make sure you're paying attention to water levels. Never drive through water. Again, those scattered showers and storms will continue overnight. Temperatures down into the mid-60s in the mountains. It's much cooler on Monday with highs only in the upper 60s in the mountains and low to mid-70s in the Triad. Off and on rain, even a chance for thunder on Monday. Skies are drying out, though, and yeah, we're heating up this week. We will see sunshine and highs near 90 starting on Wednesday. With your first warning weather forecast, I'm WXII 12 News Chief Meteorologist Lainey Pope.

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3: WXII 12 First Warning Weather Center. I'm meteorologist Brian Slocum. Risks across our area include flooding from heavy rains. Periods of rain for the first half of Monday will be steady, if not heavy at times, before tapering off to scattered showers and thunderstorms in the afternoon, possibly as late as Monday evening. Mountains, foothills, North Carolina border counties with Virginia under a risk for some flooding today until 8 p.m. Monday. Best chance for it again early on. Temperatures stay cool with more of an east-northeast wind, keeping temperatures in the 70s in the Triad and foothills, 60s in many of our mountain spots. Rain will taper gradually throughout the day, clearing out overnight. Temperatures close to 60 farther west and mid-60s for the Triad early Tuesday. We'll warm things up after that, low to mid-80s east of the mountains on Tuesday afternoon, with more sunshine and back to the 90s. For much of the area starting Wednesday. From the WXII 12 First Warning Weather Center, I'm meteorologist Brian Slocum.
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0: Country classics, Glenn Campbell, gentle on my mind. All those good old country classics get you going here on a Monday, and a rainy Monday on top of that. But hey, much needed rain out there. Man, we got some good rains overnight. Still getting some good rains this morning. Be safe on those early morning commutes, and we'll check out that weather forecast. See how much more rain we're going to get after a long night. Did you set up and listen to the race or watch the race last night? Didn't make it through that one, but 11 o'clock, they was getting ready to fire back up and getting the track all dried. I said, I can't do it. So, yep, I dozed off and I left the TV on the bedroom and tried to listen with an eye open and ears open, but yeah, fell asleep somewhere in between. But anyway, I hope you enjoyed that. And of course, saw the good old country classics here at 98.1. In case you didn't stay up and listen, it was Blaney win last night. Old Ryan Blaney got him one there. Congratulations out to Ryan Blaney on the win at the great Echo Park Speedway. Man, that's a good track, I have to say. Enjoy some good racing at the. I was watching some of the highlights this morning at Echo Park Speedway. Great track, probably one of the best on the NASCAR circuit right now. These cars are running great on that, give you a good show for sure. But anyway, all the great classics you love, we got them for you. A lot more coming up here on the Good Morning, Good Morning, Good Morning show. Getting ready for North Wilkesboro Speedway. Yeah, this weekend.
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1: Cousin Stu trying to have lunch at Mayflower 2 with Uncle Gus, and these two characters walked up and they loved their lunch from us here, and they've been hearing about it on Classic Country. 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
3: 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I like my meal too. It's really good. I always eat here. If I ever go to Mayflower, I eat the one in Royal Hall.
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1: Y'all found me, and I got to shake your hand and meet you. Got some business cards. God bless you guys. Hey, come in to Mayflower. We got some seafood. We got some other stuff, too. I had the salmon today. Unbelievable. And John, my buddy here, had the financial guy on the radio. What'd you have, John?
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2: Oh, we got our Monday morning theme going here. It sure is Monday. Mark Chastity for you. 7:35. Good morning on a rainy one. Be safe driving in. Man, it's good to see these rains. Oh, we really, really needed this.

0: From the WXII 12 First Warning Weather Center, I'm meteorologist Brian Slocum. Risks across our area include flooding from heavy rains. Periods of rain for the first half of Monday will be steady, if not heavy at times, before tapering off to scattered showers and thunderstorms in the afternoon, possibly as late as Monday evening. Mountains, foothills, North Carolina border counties with Virginia under a risk for some flooding today until 8 p.m. Monday. Best chance for it again early on. Temperatures stay cool with more of an east-northeast wind, keeping temperatures in the 70s in the Triad and foothills, 60s in many of our mountain spots. Rain will taper gradually throughout the day, clearing out overnight. Temperatures close to 60 farther west and mid-60s for the Triad early Tuesday. We'll warm things up after that, low to mid-80s east of the mountains on Tuesday afternoon, with more sunshine and back to the 90s for much of the area starting Wednesday. From the WXII 12 First Warning Weather Center, I'm meteorologist Brian Slocum.
1: All right, Brian, thank you very much. Looking at temperatures, more than 65, a little cooler there for a day or two, and then going to warm right back up. Going to get hot again. It's 68 for Abingdon, Virginia. Wilkesboro, 69. Our friends Winston-Salem and Greensboro checking in, is 70 this morning. It's raining all around us this morning. Martinsville, 70 degrees. Mount Airy, 70. Salem, Virginia at 68. Roanoke, 69. Or New River Valley, Blacksburg at 66 this morning. Independence, flood watch for you in 65 degrees. Back into the music this morning, the Working Man Blues, a little ag for you. Got some Aaron Tippin coming up and Brooks and Dunn on the way.
2: It's a big job just getting by with 9 kids and a wife. But I've been working man dang near all my life, and I'll keep on working.

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I might get a little tired on the weekend. After I draw my pay, I'll go back working. Come Monday morning, I'm right back with the crew.

Classic Country 98.1. Hope your weekend was great. Just too fast for me. Great weekend. Went by just too fast. Some good rains here on a Monday morning to start the week off. Brooks and Dunn, a hard-working man.

0: Lee Bryce, Hard to Love, Classic Country 98.1 of the Good Morning Show, 7:56 on a rainy start, Monday morning. It's July 13th, a wonderful weekend. Had a great weekend, hope you did as well. A lot of events, activities over the weekend. Hope you enjoyed the carnival last week. Big shout out to the Galax Volunteer Fire Department and great weekend and week of the carnival. Hope you got to make it out to that, enjoyed that. A little rainy for them on Saturday, but I understand had a good turnout. Great week for that. Thanks, Galax Volunteer Fire Department, for always bringing in some good stuff for us. And the carnival, man, what a great carnival they had this year. Thank you so much, each and every one of you, for all your hard work out there on that. Hey, Allegheny Fiddlers Convention coming up this weekend, and we've got tickets. Got a ticket giveaway up for grabs. It's a 4-pack of tickets. Want to make you a winner coming up here shortly this morning. We've got tickets for the Independence Volunteer Fire Department's Gospel Sing. It's going to be going on Saturday night as well. A lot of great gospel music with the Inspirations, and we'll give away some of those coming up a little later. If you'd like to get in on that, just keep it here. Keep listening for your chance to win them. It's Classic Country and the Good Morning Show. I'm Cousin Andy. Be with you till 10 o'clock here on a Monday.
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1: All right, we got us a winner on the tickets this morning. I want to thank our caller out there, Tiny, out of Mount Airy, North Carolina. 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And, of course, you can go on their Facebook page with all kinds of great information. And the Sparta Allegheny Fiddlers Convention, you won't miss out on all the fun. Great bluegrass, old-time music, and camping. Man, they fill up that park with campers, and everybody has a good time. So I hope you enjoy this year's Allegheny County Fiddlers Convention. Looking forward to that. The Allegheny Fairgrounds, Sparta, North Carolina. There'll be a crowd there, so make sure to get in early for your camping spots and enjoy. But hey, we got more of those great classics on the way here on the Good Morning, Good Morning, Good Morning show. Thanks for waking up, starting your day with us. I'm Cousin Andy till 10 o'clock. Got us a rainy start this morning, and probably some of you a little bit tired this morning if you sit up and listen to the race last night. And, man, I didn't make it. I didn't. I tell you, I thought, man, my guy's not doing too well now. So I closed up about 11 o'clock and said, okay, we'll find out in the morning, because they was getting ready to crank it back up, getting the track dried off. And I was like, man, I can't believe they're going to run this thing tonight. But they did.
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country classics always on the Good Morning Joe Montgomery Gentry. She couldn't change me. Got some Dolly Parton on the way for you. One of your favorites you can sing along with on your way into work this morning.

0: Country classics here on the Good Morning Show. Hey, be sure to join me tomorrow morning, Tuesday morning, 9 o'clock for a special NASCAR conversation with the executive director of North Wilkesboro Speedway. We're going to preview the historic Window World 450 coming up this weekend, July 17th through the 19th, the first NASCAR Cup Series points race at North Wilkesboro in nearly 30 years. And by the way, I was at that race, 1996. 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We're going to talk Chase Elliott, Sawyer Brown. Yeah, the Sawyer Brown Band, Rusty Wallace, and everything fans need to know. That's coming up tomorrow morning, 9 o'clock, here on the Good Morning Show, 9 o'clock in Classic Country 98.1. 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

0: 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It's August 14th. Aaron Tippin along with special performers. And it's going to be great. Joe Porter and Andrew Millsaps, the 14th. 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You'll want to be there. That's where you want to be, August 14th. Well, Hank Jr. for you. Help your Monday morning vibe a little bit. 8:21, good morning.
1: My daddy down in Alabama, they tied the knot, so here I am. Born on the bayou on the Texas line, loved in Louisiana, raised on Texas.

It's the good morning, Joe. 824, rainy start on a Monday. Got to give a shout out to Mark and Brenda Mayadan, North Carolina. I hope you're doing great, and congratulations, Brenda, on that second place. Well, Bell got a second place, but anyway, very good on your race pool. Mark, thank you and Brenda so much for tuning in. All the guys and gals at Checkers got us turned on this morning. Todd Barlow's crew, thank you so much for making us your radio station. Brenda, I understand you like Lady Antebellum, and Lady A we call now. I need you now, Lady A at 8:25. The good morning show. Make it a great day today, Brenda, Mark. Always appreciate you tuning in early in the mornings, getting your day started with us here.

0: Good morning. Couple announcements for you. 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This is coming up on Tuesday, July 21st, next Tuesday. 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Fellowship Hall, 76 Gilley Drive, Freeze. 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EMT class being offered every Saturday starting July the 18th. That's coming up on Saturday through November the 7th. It gets underway starting at 8 a.m. to 5 p.m. at the Grayson Highland School. This is in Troutdale, Virginia. The class is free, but will need the AAOS Emergency Care and Transportation of the Sick and Injured Edition 13th book. You'll need that book for the class, Emergency Care and Transportation of the Sick and Injured Edition 13th book. You can contact Sandra Hawkins at 276-237-6085 by call or text. 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Or you can call June or text June at 276-768-9181, June Barnes. And either one of those ladies, take care of your registration for the class. Coming up, EMT classes every Saturday, starting Saturday through November 7th, Grayson Highland School, Troutdale, Virginia. For that direction, you might want to get involved with all this. Sounds like a pretty good deal there. Free event. Just need to get that book, and I'm sure you won't have a problem finding
1: that
0: book.
1: All that I could do.

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I wrote him back a letter and I told him it was not the perfect country and western song because he hadn't said anything at all about mama or trains or trucks or prison or getting drunk.

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6: From the WXII 12 First Warning Weather Center, I'm meteorologist Brian Slocum. Risks across our area include flooding from heavy rains. Periods of rain for the first half of Monday will be steady, if not heavy at times.

0: before tapering off to scattered showers and thunderstorms in the afternoon, possibly as late as Monday evening. Mountains, foothills, North Carolina border counties with Virginia under a risk for some flooding today until 8 p.m. Monday. Best chance for it again early on. Temperatures stay cool with more of an east-northeast wind, keeping temperatures in the 70s in the Triad and foothills, 60s in many of our mountain spots. Rain will taper gradually throughout the day, clearing out overnight. Temperatures close to 60 farther west and mid-60s for the Triad early Tuesday. We'll warm things up after that, low to mid-80s east of the mountains on Tuesday afternoon, with more sunshine and back to the 90s. These for much of the area starting Wednesday. From the WXII 12 First Warning Weather Center, I'm meteorologist Brian Slocum.
1: Hey, Brian, thank you very much. To check out temperature this morning, 66. Flood watch in effect. Still some good rains coming down this morning. Abingdon, Virginia, 70 degrees. Wilkesboro, 71. Our friends Winston-Salem and Greensboro, 71. Mount Airy, 72 for you. Mount Airy at Martinsville, 72. Mount Airy, 71. Salem, 68. Roanoke is 70. New River Valley in Blacksburg checking in 69 degrees. Let's check your weather report.
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0: Another great round of country classics for you, Nitty Gritty Dirt Band, Little Fishing in the Dark, 8:58, going into another great hour of all your favorite classics. Hey, don't forget tomorrow morning, 9 o'clock hour, special NASCAR conversation. I'll have executive director of the North Wilkesboro Speedway on with me tomorrow. We'll preview the historic Wendell World 450 as we get geared up for a great race this coming weekend. All the racing action kicking off July 17th through the 19th, the first NASCAR Cup Series points race at North Wilkesboro in nearly 30 years. As your NASCAR station, Classic Country 98.1, to bring you the races and excited to spotlight one of the biggest weekends our region has ever seen. We'll be talking Chase Elliott, Sawyer Brown Band, Rusty Wallace, and everything fans need to know about that race weekend coming up. That's tomorrow morning, 9 o'clock, right here on the Good Morning, Good Morning, Good Morning show at Classic Country 98.1. More classics. I'll see you on the other side of the 9 o'clock hour coming your way.
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7: All right, another great hour kicking off. T.G. Shepherd for you. I love them, everyone. It's 3 minutes now after 9 o'clock. Still got some rain coming down out there. Be careful. Make it a great Monday, everybody. And birthday shout-outs, I got them this hour. National Day and a whole lot of good country classics to help get you through a Monday. 98.1, your big classic station.

Good old country classic air, David Ball. Well, if you looked outside yet this morning, probably noticed Mother Nature's taking care of the watering for us. Man, we needed it, though. Got us a rainy Monday morning, kicking off here on this July the 13th. But you know what they say, rainy days are made for some good coffee, good company, and great country music. So just keep those classics turned up loud. Here's one that fits the weather just about perfect. And maybe sleeping in a little bit this morning. Hope you enjoy this one.

1998. Hey, National Day today. What do we have? Let's see. It's the 13th day of July. One of the best to mention this morning, I'm going to say Barbershop Music Appreciation Day, celebrating that rich tradition of four-part harmony. Something that ties in this morning with all of our great country classics today. You know, long before auto-tune, there were four folks standing on a street corner making a beautiful music with nothing but their voices. The Barber Shop Quartet. But those tight harmonies helped influence country, bluegrass, gospel music, too. So if you find yourself humming along today, just imagine you got three more friends joining in. Yep. Barbershop, National Barbershop Music Appreciation Day today. And it's also National Beans and Franks Day. Yeah, it really is. So if you're wondering what's for supper tonight, there you go. National Day's just made that decision for you. Enjoy eating lunch with coworkers today. And, yeah, there you go. National Beans and Franks Day and the Barbershop Music Appreciation Day. Let me check here, make sure there's, I don't know, there might be other things going on today, too. That's some of our biggies today, though. So, yeah, that's the biggies today. National Days from Classic Country 98.1 of the Good Morning, Good Morning, Good Morning Show. How about some Bellamy Brothers, I Need More of You? It's 18 minutes after 9 o'clock. Commercial break coming up next, and we'll get to some of those birthday shout-outs. We've got your Monday morning race recap coming up about 9:45 this morning.

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you're ready. I hear you're ready for the big Aaron Tippin, Trace Atkins show, WSFairgrounds.com. Going to be a good one. Bowman Gray Stadium, August 14th. Get those tickets. Here's Wade Hayes, Tim McGraw on the way.

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happy birthday to you, Jarrell Willie. Justin will make sure you send that I got your birthday on there, Jarrell. Happy, happy birthday. Hope it's going to be a good, good day for you today. Kelvin Dollyhide, happy birthday to Kelvin this morning. Kelvin, hope it's a good day for you to celebrate. I know you started celebrating this weekend. You're probably celebrating all week. Kelvin, have a good one today, buddy. Mickey Morris, happy birthday to Mickey today. Hope you have a great day, Mickey. Happy, happy birthday. Jarvis Phipps is having a birthday today. Jarvis, happy birthday to you as well. Ryan Walls on the list today. Mr. Ryan, happy, happy birthday from Classic Country 98.1 of the Good Morning, Good Morning, Good Morning show. Others on the list this morning, happy birthday, Hope Wyatt's celebrating today. Gavin Grimm is on the list. Landon Vayers is having a birthday. Jamie Boyles, happy birthday to you. Jennifer Haga, happy birthday today. Madison Parks on the list today. Happy, happy birthday to all of you from all of us here at Classic Country 98.1 of the Good Morning, Good Morning, Good Morning show. Uh-oh, don't have Elvis ready, but you know what? We're going to get Elvis ready right quick because he has to sing happy, happy birthday to all you fine folks celebrating today and every single day of the week. We wish you a happy, happy birthday. If we missed you or you're having a birthday out there today, happy birthday to you too.

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0: Boy, howdy! They don't make them like that anymore. Classic Country 98.1. And the good morning show. Before that, Carrie Underwood and Jesus Take the Wheel. As we wind down here on a Monday morning, it's been a great rainy Monday morning to spend with you. Thank you for hanging out with me this morning. We're going to do it all again tomorrow morning, though, on a Tuesday. Get up, get your day going with us on a Tuesday. Don't forget Buford in here at 3 o'clock today. Until then, we'll leave you some great country classics. Buford takes over the airways from 3 to 6 and tell you all about his weekend, getting you ready for another great week and a drive home from work on a Monday. It'll be great. Buford at 3 to 6 right here, Classic Country 98.1.
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2: From the WXII 12 First Warning Weather Center, I'm meteorologist Brian Slocum. Risks across our area include flooding from heavy rains. Periods of rain for the first half of Monday will be steady, if not heavy at times, before tapering off to scattered showers and thunderstorms in the afternoon, possibly as late as Monday evening. Mountains, foothills, North Carolina border counties with Virginia under a risk for some flooding today until 8 p.m. Monday. Best chance for it again early on. Temperatures stay cool with more of an east-northeast wind, keeping temperatures in the 70s in the Triad and foothills, 60s in many of our mountain spots. Rain will taper gradually throughout the day, clearing out overnight. Temperatures close to 60 farther west and mid-60s for the Triad early Tuesday. We'll warm things up after that, low to mid-80s east of the mountains on Tuesday afternoon, with more sunshine and back to the 90s for much of the area starting Wednesday. From the WXII 12 First Warning.

0: Morning Weather Center. I'm meteorologist Brian Slocum.
1: All right, Brian, thank you very much. We got temperature now at 66. Avenue, Virginia, 71. Wilkesboro, 70. Our friends Winston-Salem, Greensboro at 72. Martinsville, you're 71. Mount Airy, 71. Salem, the Roanoke area, checking in at 70 this morning. New River Valley, 67. Still some rain, flood watches all around us, so drive safely this morning. Keep safe today, and enjoy the cooler temperatures while they last. Warm it back up by Wednesday. Well, if you didn't sit up to watch a race last night, man, it was a late one, but they got it in. Here's how it went.
2: Ryan Blaney wins in overtime at Atlanta. I'm Tim Catalfamo. 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
4: From fueling NASCAR champions on the track for over 20 years to innovating 94 octane, the highest octane on the market. 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
2: Ryan Blaney took the win in a dramatic overtime finish at the Echo Park Speedway in Atlanta. Blaney started from the pole and led the most laps during the event, but had to pull off a last lap pass on Carson Hocevar to steal the win. As a result, Blaney picked up his 19th Cup Series victory and his second in 2026. The race was delayed by lightning and rain showers in the area, pushing the finish of the event to just before 2 a.m. Eastern Time this morning. With Blaney picking up the win, Christopher Bell was the runner-up. Carson Hocevar was third, Ty Gibbs fourth, and Eric Jones fifth. Other notables include Tyler Reddick, who came home eighth, Denny Hamlin was 12th, Chase Elliott 13th, and Kyle Larson finished 34th. The Cup Series now has six races remaining in the regular season before the start of the chase. Denny Hamlin still holds the point lead by 24 markers over Tyler Reddick. Ryan Blaney has the third spot in points, followed by Ty Gibbs and Chase Elliott. The next race for the Cup Series is a date at the North Wilkesboro Speedway. The Window World 450 gets underway this Sunday evening. And with the Monday Morning Race Recap on the Motor Racing Network, I'm Tim Catalfamo.
1: Oh, yeah, we're ready for North Wilkesboro again. Join me tomorrow morning, 9 o'clock, a special NASCAR conversation with Executive Director of the North Wilkesboro Speedway. We'll preview the historic Window World 450. It's coming up July 17th through the 19th. Great weekend of racing right here in our backyard in the first NASCAR Cup Series points race at North Wilkesboro. Man, it's going to be a big one. Nearly 30 years. That was back in, 1996, I guess. I was at that race, the last one of North Wilkesboro. In a points race, but as NASCAR station Classic Country 98.1 to bring you the races, we're excited to spotlight one of the biggest weekends our region has ever seen. We'll talk Chase Elliott, Sawyer Brown, Rusty Wallace, and everything fans need to know about North Wilkesboro as we get ready for big race weekend. That's coming up tomorrow morning, 9 o'clock, right here, Classic Country 98.1 and the Good Morning, Good Morning, Good Morning show.
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2: WXII 12 First Warning Weather Center. I'm meteorologist Brian Slocum. Risks across our area include flooding from heavy rains. Periods of rain for the first half of Monday will be steady, if not heavy at times, before tapering off to scattered showers and thunderstorms in the afternoon, possibly as late as Monday evening. Mountains, foothills, North Carolina border counties with Virginia under a risk for some flooding today until 8 p.m. Monday. Best chance for it again early on. Temperatures stay cool with more of an east-northeast wind, keeping temperatures in the 70s in the Triad and foothills, 60s in many of our mountain spots. Rain will taper gradually throughout the day, clearing out overnight. Temperatures close to 60 farther west and mid-60s for the Triad early Tuesday. We'll warm things up after that, low to mid-80s east of the mountains on Tuesday afternoon, with more sunshine and back to the 90s. For much of the area starting Wednesday. From the WXII 12 First Warning Weather Center, I'm meteorologist Brian Slocum.
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5: From the WXII 12 First Warning Weather Center, I'm meteorologist Brian Slocum. Risks across our area include flooding from heavy rains. Periods of rain for the first half of Monday will be steady, if not heavy at times, before tapering off to scattered showers and thunderstorms in the afternoon, possibly as late as Monday evening. Mountains, foothills, North Carolina border counties with Virginia under a risk for some flooding today until 8 p.m. Monday. Best chance for it again early on. Temperatures stay cool with more of an east-northeast wind, keeping temperatures in the 70s in the Triad and foothills, 60s in many of our mountain spots. Rain will taper gradually throughout the day, clearing out overnight. Temperatures close to 60 farther west and mid-60s for the Triad early Tuesday. We'll warm things up after that, low to mid-80s east of the mountains on Tuesday afternoon, with more sunshine and back to the 90s for much of the area starting Wednesday. From the WXII 12 First Warning Weather Center, I'm meteorologist Brian Slocum.

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2: WXII 12 First Warning Weather Center. I'm meteorologist Brian Slocum. Risks across our area include flooding from heavy rains. Periods of rain for the first half of Monday will be steady, if not heavy at times, before tapering off to scattered showers and thunderstorms in the afternoon, possibly as late as Monday evening. Mountains, foothills, North Carolina border counties with Virginia under a risk for some flooding today until 8 p.m. Monday. Best chance for it again early on. Temperatures stay cool with more of an east-northeast wind, keeping temperatures in the 70s in the Triad and foothills, 60s in many of our mountain spots. Rain will taper gradually throughout the day, clearing out overnight. Temperatures close to 60 farther west and mid-60s for the Triad early Tuesday. We'll warm things up after that, low to mid-80s east of the mountains on Tuesday afternoon, with more sunshine and back to the 90s for much of the area starting Wednesday. From the WXII 12 First Warning Weather Center, I'm meteorologist Brian Slocum.
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4: WXII 12 First Warning Weather Center. I'm meteorologist Brian Slocum. Risks across our area include flooding from heavy rains. Periods of rain for the first half of Monday will be steady, if not heavy at times, before tapering off to scattered showers and thunderstorms in the afternoon, possibly as late as Monday evening. Mountains, foothills, North Carolina border counties with Virginia under a risk for some flooding today until 8 p.m. Monday. Best chance for it again early on. Temperatures stay cool with more of an east-northeast wind, keeping temperatures in the 70s in the Triad and foothills, 60s in many of our mountain spots. Rain will taper gradually throughout the day, clearing out overnight. Temperatures close to 60 farther west and mid-60s for the Triad early Tuesday. We'll warm things up after that, low to mid-80s east of the mountains on Tuesday afternoon, with more sunshine and back to the 90s for much of the area starting Wednesday. From the WXII 12 First Warning Weather Center, I'm meteorologist Brian Slocum.
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0: Cousin Stu trying to have lunch at Mayflower 2 with Uncle Gus, and these two characters walked up, and they loved their lunch from us here, and they've been hearing about it on Classic Country. 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
0: How about this fella right here?
2: Terry Tilly from Sandy Ridge. I like my meal, too. It's really good. I always eat here. If I ever go to Mayflower, I eat the one in Royal Hall.
0: All right.
2: Right off of 52.
0: Y'all found it. Y'all found me, and I got to shake your hand and meet you. Got some business cards. God bless you guys. Hey, come in to Mayflower. We got some seafood. We got some other stuff, too. I had the salmon today. Unbelievable. And John, my buddy here, had the financial guy on the radio. What'd you have, John?
3: 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Popcorn shrimp.
0: How was it?
4: 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It was good.
0: All right. It's all good. Exit 118 in Rural Hall. 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
3: The NASCAR Cup Series completed yesterday's scheduled Quaker State 400 at Echo Park Speedway just before 2 a.m. Eastern Time this morning, following a 3-hour and 9-minute rain delay midway through the second stage. At the end of the overtime finish, it was pole sitter Ryan Blaney claiming his second win of the season and a 3-wide finish with Bubba Wallace and Christopher Bell. The two wins for Blaney this season are the only two for Ford. Carson Hocevar was the leader going into the white flag lap before being shuffled to third in the running order. Wallace went below the yellow line on the final circuit and was placed to 29th in the finishing order. See the full results at MRN.com. I'm Kyle Rickey. 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
7: WXII 12 First Warning Weather Center. I'm meteorologist Brian Slocum. Risks across our area include flooding from heavy rains. Periods of rain for the first half of Monday will be steady, if not heavy at times, before tapering off to scattered showers and thunderstorms in the afternoon, possibly as late as Monday evening. Mountains, foothills, North Carolina border counties with Virginia under a risk for some flooding today until 8 p.m. Monday. Best chance for it again early on. Temperatures stay cool with more of an east-northeast wind, keeping temperatures in the 70s in the Triad and foothills, 60s in many of our mountain spots. Rain will taper gradually throughout the day, clearing out overnight. Temperatures close to 60 farther west and mid-60s for the Triad early Tuesday. We'll warm things up after that, low to mid-80s east of the mountains on Tuesday afternoon, with more sunshine and back to the 90s for much of the area starting Wednesday. From the WXII 12 First Warning Weather Center, I'm meteorologist Brian Slocum.
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3: 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I like my meal too. It's really good. I always eat here. If I ever go to Mayflower, I eat the one in Royal Hall.
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1: 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God bless you guys. Hey, come into Mayflower. We got some seafood. We got some other stuff, too. I had the salmon today. Unbelievable. And John, my buddy here, had the financial guy on the radio. 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
1: How was it?
4: 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It was good.
1: All right. It's all good. 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
1: 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Political parties come in and out of power.

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5: WXII 12 First Warning Weather Center. I'm meteorologist Brian Slocum. Risks across our area include flooding from heavy rains. Periods of rain for the first half of Monday will be steady, if not heavy at times, before tapering off to scattered showers and thunderstorms in the afternoon, possibly as late as Monday evening. Mountains, foothills, North Carolina border counties with Virginia under a risk for some flooding today until 8 p.m. Monday. Best chance for it again early on. Temperatures stay cool with more of an east-northeast wind, keeping temperatures in the 70s in the Triad and foothills, 60s in many of our mountain spots. Rain will taper gradually throughout the day, clearing out overnight. Temperatures close to 60 farther west and mid-60s for the Triad early Tuesday. We'll warm things up after that, low to mid-80s east of the mountains on Tuesday afternoon, with more sunshine and back to the 90s for much of the area starting Wednesday. From the WXII 12 First Warning Weather Center, I'm meteorologist Brian Slocum.

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2: WXII 12 First Warning Weather Center. I'm meteorologist Brian Slocum. Risks across our area include flooding from heavy rains. Periods of rain for the first half of Monday will be steady, if not heavy at times, before tapering off to scattered showers and thunderstorms in the afternoon, possibly as late as Monday evening. Mountains, foothills, North Carolina border counties with Virginia under a risk for some flooding today until 8 p.m. Monday. Best chance for it again early on. Temperatures stay cool with more of an east-northeast wind, keeping temperatures in the 70s in the Triad and foothills, 60s in many of our mountain spots. Rain will taper gradually throughout the day, clearing out overnight. Temperatures close to 60 farther west and mid-60s for the Triad early Tuesday. We'll warm things up after that, low to mid-80s east of the mountains on Tuesday afternoon, with more sunshine and back to the 90s for much of the area starting Wednesday. From the WXII 12 First Warning Weather Center, I'm meteorologist Brian Slocum.
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6: From the WXII 12 First Warning Weather Center, I'm meteorologist Brian Slocum. Risks across our area include flooding from heavy rains. Periods of rain for the first half of Monday will be steady, if not heavy at times, before tapering off to scattered showers and thunderstorms in the afternoon, possibly as late as Monday evening. Mountains, foothills, North Carolina border counties with Virginia under a risk for some flooding today until 8 p.m. Monday. Best chance for it again early on. Temperatures stay cool with more of an east-northeast wind, keeping temperatures in the 70s in the Triad and foothills, 60s in many of our mountain spots. Rain will taper gradually throughout the day, clearing out overnight. Temperatures close to 60 farther west and mid-60s for the Triad early Tuesday. We'll warm things up after that, low to mid-80s east of the mountains on Tuesday afternoon, with more sunshine and back to the 90s for much of the area starting Wednesday. From the WXII 12 First Warning Weather Center, I'm meteorologist Brian Slocum.
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2: WXII 12 First Warning Weather Center. I'm meteorologist Brian Slocum. Risks across our area include flooding from heavy rains. Periods of rain for the first half of Monday will be steady, if not heavy at times, before tapering off to scattered showers and thunderstorms in the afternoon, possibly as late as Monday evening. Mountains, foothills, North Carolina border counties with Virginia under a risk for some flooding today until 8 p.m. Monday. Best chance for it again early on. Temperatures stay cool with more of an east-northeast wind, keeping temperatures in the 70s in the Triad and foothills, 60s in many of our mountain spots. Rain will taper gradually throughout the day, clearing out overnight. Temperatures close to 60 farther west and mid-60s for the Triad early Tuesday. We'll warm things up after that, low to mid-80s east of the mountains on Tuesday afternoon, with more sunshine and back to the 90s for much of the area starting Wednesday. From the WXII 12 First Warning Weather Center, I'm meteorologist Brian Slocum.
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Willie, Randy, Ronnie. 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
2: From the WXII 12 First Warning Weather Center, I'm meteorologist Brian Slocum. Risks across our area include flooding from heavy rains. Periods of rain for the first half of Monday will be steady, if not heavy at times, before tapering off to scattered showers and thunderstorms in the afternoon, possibly as late as Monday evening. Mountains, foothills, North Carolina border counties with Virginia under a risk for some flooding today until 8 p.m. Monday. Best chance for it again early on. Temperatures stay cool with more of an east-northeast wind, keeping temperatures in the 70s in the Triad and foothills, 60s in many of our mountain spots. Rain will taper gradually throughout the day, clearing out overnight. Temperatures close to 60 farther west and mid-60s for the Triad early Tuesday. We'll warm things up after that, low to mid-80s east of the mountains on Tuesday afternoon, with more sunshine and back to the 90s for much of the area starting Wednesday. From the WXII 12 First Warning Weather Center, I'm meteorologist Brian Slocum.
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The 30th annual Allegheny County Fiddlers Convention will be held Friday and Saturday, July 17th and 18th at the Allegheny County Fairgrounds on US 21 North in Sparta, North Carolina. 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
2: XII 12 First Warning Weather Center. I'm meteorologist Brian Slocum. Risks across our area include flooding from heavy rains. Periods of rain for the first half of Monday will be steady, if not heavy at times, before tapering off to scattered showers and thunderstorms in the afternoon, possibly as late as Monday evening. Mountains, foothills, North Carolina border counties with Virginia under a risk for some flooding today until 8 p.m. Monday. Best chance for it again early on. Temperatures stay cool with more of an east-northeast wind, keeping temperatures in the 70s in the Triad and foothills, 60s in many of our mountain spots. Rain will taper gradually throughout the day, clearing out overnight. Temperatures close to 60 farther west and mid-60s for the Triad early Tuesday. We'll warm things up after that, low to mid-80s east of the mountains on Tuesday afternoon, with more sunshine and back to the 90s for much of the area starting Wednesday. From the WXII 12 First Warning Weather Center, I'm meteorologist Brian Slocum.
3: And we have light rain falling for a lot of people right now. In the Piedmont Triad, you have light rain coming down, 72 degrees down there. Up here in the Southwest Virginia Mountains where we are, we've had a lot of rain earlier. Right now, just mainly cloudy skies out there. And we're looking at 66 degrees.

Howard and David, those Bellamy brothers, if I said you had a beautiful body. Good afternoon, everybody. Welcome to the show. It's Monday. Is it Monday again? Yeah, I guess it is, really. Well, we have to take it, don't we? We have to get through it, that's for sure. Monday, 13th day of the month of July, 2026. I'm Buford Kegley. I'll be around with you till about 6 o'clock this evening. Got some great music to go along with the rain that we have coming down every now and then, and some hard rains at times. So if you're going to be out today, have your umbrella or just be prepared to have some good rain clothing on, that's for sure. Because that rain's going to continue on for a while. Right now, where I'm standing, it's not raining, but it probably will be in another few minutes or so. But mainly cloudy skies up here in the mountains at the present time. Stick around with me. Got some great music all afternoon just for you. We got Keith Whitley right here. Someone wanted to hear the late and great Keith Whitley.

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3: 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For more than 20 years, we've been talking with you about your money, and a lot of changes have been going on. We've gone from a few nightly news programs to 24/7 news feeds that keep us informed and sometimes overwhelmed. 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

There's that Texas lady here on a Monday afternoon. Tanya Tucker down to my last teardrop on a Monday afternoon at Classic Country 98.

0: Song written by Buddy Miles way back there in the 60s, and that's the late and great Marty Robbins. The Shoe Goes on the Other Foot Tonight. That was a number three hit for him back in 1966. Did well. And he had, of course, hundreds more hits, too. 3:24 on a Monday afternoon. Little bit of sunshine peeping through up here in the mountains right now.
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5: Yeah, Breaker 19, this here's a rubber duck. You got a copy on me, Big Ben, come on. Yeah, 10-4, Big Ben, for sure. By golly, it's clean clear to Flagtown, come on. Yeah, it's a big 10-4 there, Big Ben. Yeah, we definitely got the front door, good buddy. Mercy sakes alive, looks like we got us a convoy.
6: It was the dark of the moon on the 6th of June in a Kenworth pulling logs. Cab over Pete with a reefer on and a Jimmy hauling hogs. We is heading for Bear on I-10 about a mile out of Shaky Town. A

Back in the 80s, that was a number one song for a number of weeks for Dan Seals and Marie Osmond. Meet me in Montana. It's a Monday afternoon. We got your weather coming up again in just about 3, 4, or 5 minutes. Brad Paisley's here right now.

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2: XII 12 First Warning Weather Center. I'm meteorologist Brian Slocum. Risks across our area include flooding from heavy rains. Periods of rain for the first half of Monday will be steady, if not heavy at times, before tapering off to scattered showers and thunderstorms in the afternoon, possibly as late as Monday evening. Mountains, foothills, North Carolina border counties with Virginia under a risk for some flooding today until 8 p.m. Monday. Best chance for it again early on. Temperatures stay cool with more of an east-northeast wind, keeping temperatures in the 70s in the Triad and foothills, 60s in many of our mountain spots. Rain will taper gradually throughout the day, clearing out overnight. Temperatures close to 60 farther west and mid-60s for the Triad early Tuesday. We'll warm things up after that, low to mid-80s east of the mountains on Tuesday afternoon, with more sunshine and back to the 90s for much of the area starting Wednesday. From the WXII 12 First Warning Weather Center, I'm meteorologist Brian Slocum.
3: Well, the Piedmont Triad area right now, 72 degrees down there under cloudy skies. Don't think any rain falling at the moment down there. And our friends and listeners in Rockingham County, North Carolina, down in Madison, North Carolina, part of the Greensboro High Point Metropolitan Statistical Area. And their motto is Bridging the Past with the Future in Madison. Madison's looking cloudy to me at the moment, 76 degrees. You're a Classic Country 98. We're looking at cloudy skies. It's 70 out there.
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0: The late Joe Diffie right there. It's The Devil Danced an Empty Pocket here on a Monday. I played this song the other day, and everybody wants to hear it again. It was a great song, a hit song in 1974 for David Wills. Here's the one you wanted. Here's David Wills. There's a song on the jukebox.
1: I want a drink.

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This ain't no thinking thing. Trace Adkins right there. Trace Adkins and Aaron Tippin, of course, in concert in Winston-Salem, August the 14th at Bowman Gray Stadium, Winston-Salem, North Carolina. That's the place to be for a great, great concert with two famous country stars. And you need to be there. 6:30, actually, the show will get on started a little bit later than that. The 6:30, the doors open, and around 7 o'clock, that show will begin. Trace Adkins and Aaron Tippin, two great country artists in concert. Get your tickets today, and it's brought to you by Classic Country 98.1. Of course, we'll be telling you more about it as time goes on. It's not too far away, the 14th of August. But anyway, they're going to be there performing all their hit songs, and they have a lot of them. Both stars do. Trace Adkins and Aaron Tippin in Winston-Salem on August the 14th.

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2: WXII 12 First Warning Weather Center. I'm meteorologist Brian Slocum. Risks across our area include flooding from heavy rains. Periods of rain for the first half of Monday will be steady, if not heavy at times, before tapering off to scattered showers and thunderstorms in the afternoon, possibly as late as Monday evening. Mountains, foothills, North Carolina border counties with Virginia under a risk for some flooding today until 8 p.m. Monday. Best chance for it again early on. Temperatures stay cool with more of an east-northeast wind, keeping temperatures in the 70s in the Triad and foothills, 60s in many of our mountain spots. Rain will taper gradually throughout the day, clearing out overnight. Temperatures close to 60 farther west and mid-60s for the Triad early Tuesday. We'll warm things up after that, low to mid-80s east of the mountains on Tuesday afternoon, with more sunshine and back to the 90s for much of the area starting Wednesday. From the WXII 12 First Warning Weather Center, I'm meteorologist Brian Slocum.
3: Well, it looks like to me the rain has tapered off already a long time ago, but I hadn't seen any in quite a while. And if you're in the Piedmont Triad, I don't think you have any rain right now, just clouds down there. 72 degrees for the Triad area. 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

Oak Ridge Boys right there. And oh, this crazy love for a Monday afternoon. 4:08 and sun's not shining where I am, I can tell you that. And it's going to be a little while before it comes back, I believe. So put your waiting shoes on. You're going to have to wait a little while, looks like. We could see partial sunshine, though, tomorrow. Let's hope so, anyway. Hey, I got to say a happy birthday to one of our great friends. And I know Doris called me a few minutes ago up in West Virginia, Doris Dawson. She wanted me to send this song out to old Dean today. He's got a birthday. He's probably celebrating down there in Greensboro right about now. Dean Gibson used to travel with Johnny Cash, took care of all of Johnny's tickets to get on the airplanes and everything. I mean, you know, if it hadn't been for Dean Gibson, Johnny Cash would have never made a trip. But anyway, Dean, hope you're feeling much better and celebrating like everything today, because today is the big day. And he won't care if I tell him he's 85 years young, or if you want to back that up backwards there, he's celebrating the big 5'8 today, 58. So, Dean, either one you like is okay. I hope you're feeling great. Dean Gibson down in Greensboro. Everybody wants to say happy birthday to Dean, and hope you're feeling better. And I'm going to send this one out to Dean from another Gibson. He may be related to him. Speaking of Don Gibson, Donald Eugene Gibson wrote this song and recorded it. I'm going to give myself a party, and I just bet Dean's giving himself a party. And everybody else is down there, too.

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And Ronnie right here. That ain't no way to go. It's just Monday and things work out like that, I guess. I don't know. Hey, is it 4:18 already? My goodness, it is. 18 minutes after the hour of 4 at Classic Country 98, which means we got the drive at 5 coming up for you during the 5 o'clock hour. Stick around for that. All kinds of great things, classic country, outlaw country, and who knows what. So stick around for the drive at 5 during the 5 o'clock hour. Great song from our friend and great artist from Robbinsville, North Carolina, Ronnie Millsap, and Lost in the 50s tonight.

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Southern gentleman right there, the late Sonny James and that little band of gold. Want to say hello to Dale and Robin down in Winston-Salem. They're listening today. Dale and Robin, hope you're having a good day. The one you wanted to hear, right here. This is Vern Gosden.

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2: From the WXII 12 First Warning Weather Center, I'm meteorologist Brian Slocum. Risks across our area include flooding from heavy rains. Periods of rain for the first half of Monday will be steady, if not heavy at times, before tapering off to scattered showers and thunderstorms in the afternoon, possibly as late as Monday evening. Mountains, foothills, North Carolina border counties with Virginia under a risk for some flooding today until 8 p.m. Monday. Best chance for it again early on. Temperatures stay cool with more of an east-northeast wind, keeping temperatures in the 70s in the Triad and foothills, 60s in many of our mountain spots. Rain will taper gradually throughout the day, clearing out overnight. Temperatures close to 60 farther west and mid-60s for the Triad early Tuesday. We'll warm things up after that, low to mid-80s east of the mountains on Tuesday afternoon, with more sunshine and back to the 90s for much of the area starting Wednesday. From the WXII 12 First Warning Weather Center, I'm meteorologist Brian Slocum.
3: Brian, I think all the rain's gone. I really do. And we got just clouds right now, most of us, in the Piedmont Triad. You got the clouds with you, 74 degrees down there in the Triad. And going up the road a little ways, up a little bit higher up in the mountains, let's go to West Jefferson, North Carolina. We got some friends and listeners up there in the northwestern part of North Carolina, which borders Tennessee and Virginia. West Jefferson, there's a wealth of things to do up there in West Jefferson, North Carolina. Right now it's cloudy, it looks like. 63 degrees, and where I am right here at Classic Country 98, we're looking at clouds, 69 degrees.
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Randy Owen in Alabama right there. Play me some mountain music. I'd play you some city music, but I don't have any. It's just mountain music and classic country music's all I have. 4:47 in the afternoon. We got the clouds up here in the mountains. I want to say hello to Terry and Kayla down there at the speakeasy and everybody else who might be down there at the present time, too. Terry and Kayla at the speakeasy, Boonville, North Carolina, wanted to hear this one. You guys be good. Have a good afternoon. And here's Craig Morgan for you right here.

0: Hi, this is John Hart. You've heard here every Friday morning, 9:30. 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
3: When the NASCAR Craftsman Truck Series first visited Connecticut's Lime Rock Park last year, it was the first time for many drivers as well, including Daniel Hemric. After a ninth-place finish in 2025, the McAnally-Hilgeman Racing pilot reflected on returning this race weekend.
4: Definitely the fastest road course I've ever been on. Anything sub 1 minute. There's no time for rest. There's no time to cool your tires, your brakes. The laps click by incredibly fast. And last year, it was just, we found it to be a huge challenge of track position. You know, we don't have pit crews there, so you don't have time and opportunity to flip stages. And if you don't have track position, it's hard to get it unless you have just raw pace. And even at that, sometimes it's enough to get back through the field. So yeah, it's very unique.
3: I'm Susie Armstrong. 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

0: The late and great Bob Blumen, right here. It takes you at 5 o'clock in the afternoon.
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3: Floodwaters will continue to recede as we head into the nighttime hours. Hopefully, some of you got some beneficial rains, and it wasn't all bad. We will have clouds around overnight, temperature down to 59 in the mountains, and then a high of only 78 on Tuesday. So it does stay cooler than normal. Partly cloudy skies are in the forecast.

0: Cast for Tuesday. We will start to heat back up on Wednesday, so it is a sunny, very warm afternoon Wednesday with highs in the 80s in the mountains, low 90s in the triad. We'll continue on a mainly dry, hot pattern heading toward the weekend. With your first warning weather forecast, I'm WXII 12 News Chief Meteorologist Lainey Pope.
1: Okay, Lainey, thank you. That means I can fry my hamburgers on the sidewalk again, right? Starting in just a few days. If you're in the Piedmont Triad, 74 degrees down there in the Triad, under cloudy skies. And all our friends and listeners down in Rocky Mount, we got lots of folks that listen down there. The county seat of Franklin County, Virginia. Population down there, about 4,900 people in Rocky Mount. Rocky Mount right now is mostly cloudy, 76 degrees down there. And here at Classic Country 98, we're cloudy and 69.
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Oh, that was a hit song for Brother Lyle right there. Lyle Lovett from out there in Houston, Texas, and Cowboy Man. Good afternoon. Here we are. It's Monday again. My goodness. These Mondays roll around quickly, don't they? They really do. Monday again, but I believe the rain has stopped for a while. And the heat's coming on a little bit later on this week, back up in the 90s again. Everybody's going to be very happy about that, I guess. Anyway, good afternoon again. Buford Kegley in here with the Drive at 5 on a Monday. Got some great music for you and some pretty good weather right now. It's not raining, just clouds out there. And we got Guy Clark right here. Guy was a character and a half, let me tell you. The late and great Guy Clark and me, I'm feeling the same.

The Possum, George Jones, right there with a big bopper song. The big bopper, J.P. Richardson, of course, wrote that song a long, long time ago. And that was George's first number one song for him. Number one in 1959, White Lightning.

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on Heartbreak Hill, Albert Lee. Heartbreak Hill, that's just over, that's the next hill over from Blueberry Hill, I think it is. All them hills belong together, I guess. 5:21, we're driving at 5. Happy Monday, everybody. For some Bob Dylan fans, here's Bob right here, If Not For You.

Bob Dylan right there. Goes back to the year 1970. That was taken from the album from 1970, New Morning. And actually, he recorded that as a love song for his first wife, Sarah, back in 1970. Bob Dylan, If Not For You. Driving at 5 on a Monday afternoon, here's Waymore.

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Johnny Tillotson right there. Great guy he was. He passed away the first day of April 2025 out there in Los Angeles, California from Parkinson's. And, of course, he's one of the teen idols from the 50s and 60s. I bet you remember all the hit songs that he had on the pop chart back then. The late and great Johnny Tillotson, he wrote that song right there, Without You. We're driving at 5, it's 5:33, and the weather, is it getting any better? I'm not sure, but we'll find out here in about 5 minutes or so what the weather's going to be like for the next couple of days anyway. Miss Allison Krauss right here on The Drive, and The Lucky One.

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0: overnight, temperature down to 59 in the mountains, and then a high of only 78 on Tuesday. So it does stay cooler than normal. Partly cloudy skies are in the forecast for Tuesday. We will start to heat back up on Wednesday. So it is a sunny, very warm afternoon Wednesday with highs in the 80s in the mountains, low 90s in the triad. We'll continue on a mainly dry, hot pattern heading toward the weekend. With your first warning weather forecast, I'm WXII 12 News Chief Meteorologist Lainey Pope.
1: Okay, thank you, Lainey. And in the Piedmont Triad, still no rain down there. It's just cloudy in the Triad. But you did get some pretty good rain today. 74 degrees and cloudy for the Triad right now. And our friends and listeners down in Brunswick County, which is down in Southport, North Carolina. Southport, ideal seaside community. Majestic oaks, draped in Spanish moss, establish an enchanting ambience across the town. The business district is condensed and packed with delightful retailers and restaurants. And working vessels down there float in the marina, too. And you might spot pelicans plunging for fish down there in Southport, where it's mostly cloudy right now, but things will get better. The sun's coming to Southport soon, and it'll be hot and sunny at Southport, a great place. 80 degrees down there right now with clouds. And here at Classy Country 98, no sunshine to be found. Dark and cloudy out there. We have 69 degrees at the moment.

Good song, everybody always loved that one too, right there. Bruce Chanel, back to 1962. And hey, baby, Bruce Chanel gave me one of his guitar picks years and years ago. I told you about that on the air a couple of times. But I don't know whatever happened to a couple of guitar picks that he gave me, but they're long gone now. Somewhere, I guess I wore them out playing my guitar. But anyway, that's Hey Baby right here. Delbert McClinton playing the harmonica on that too. Everybody knows and loves Delbert, I'm sure.

Everybody still loves that one there. Our Texas buddy from out there in Texas, Jesse Dayton, may have to do it, but I don't have to like it. On a Monday afternoon, but we're getting through Monday. Everything's been going pretty smooth, and except for the sunshine. I haven't seen much sunshine. I'm going out there and see if I can find it before midnight, though. You think I'll have any luck? I doubt it. But tomorrow we might see a little bit. I don't know about that. There's a possibility we could see partial sunshine tomorrow. Keep your fingers crossed. Anyways, 5:50 already right here at Classic Country 98 on the drive at 5. We got Hank and Hank.

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Someone wanted some Elvis this afternoon. There he is, back to 1970. Elvis Presley, that's the wonder of you. Hey, you know what? I'm going to have to wind it up and get out of here. Thank you so much for joining me on this Monday. We'll do it again tomorrow, a little after 5 o'clock. So if you can, join me. Got some great, great music for you. And have a great, great night, everybody. But I want to remind you, Cousin Andy will be back in here early in the morning, just past 5:30, playing your favorite classic country music, special conversations, and it's just a great show every day during the week. 5:30, he'll be here with that good morning, good morning, good morning show. So join him tomorrow and every day. Thanks again. We're going to close things out. One of my great friends wrote this song right here. And Ronnie Reno wrote the song, and another friend of mine recorded it, Conway Twitty. Conway Twitty is going to close things out right here with that Boogie Grass Band. See you tomorrow. Have a great night.

0: WBRF Galax, Mount Airy, Winston-Salem, Greensboro. WKBA Vinton, Roanoke.
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2: Floodwaters will continue.

0: continue to recede as we head into the nighttime hours. Hopefully some of you got some beneficial rains and it wasn't all bad. We will have clouds around overnight, temperature down to 59 in the mountains, and then a high of only 78 on Tuesday. So it does stay cooler than normal. Partly cloudy skies are in the forecast for Tuesday. We will start to heat back up on Wednesday. So it is a sunny, very warm afternoon Wednesday with highs in the 80s in the mountains, low 90s in the triad. We'll continue on a mainly dry, hot pattern heading toward the weekend. With your first warning weather forecast, I'm WXII 12 News Chief Meteorologist Lainey Pope.
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0: Atlas on the inside, Hosovar in the middle, but it's Ryan Blaney storming out of turn number four, and he'll win the Quaker State 400 here at Echo Park Speedway.
1: Ryan Blaney snaps Ford's 15-race winless streak and claims his second victory at Echo Park Speedway. I'm David Stiles. This is PRN's Garage Pass.
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1: At first glance, it may look like Ryan Blaney dominated the race at Echo Park Speedway this past Sunday, where he swept both of the stages and led 171 laps, but we had 30 lead changes among 10 drivers, and it was not sorted out until the final corner.
3: Ryan Blaney, you overcame two big problems tonight, some lost track position and some contact with the wall. How does it feel to overcome that and get into victory lane?
4: Honestly, a pretty awesome night. I mean, having a really fast car and sitting on the pole and, you know, winning both stages and leading a ton of laps and just in a position to win the race. You never know how these things are going to end, honestly. And a couple things I probably could have done better, but we were able to stick around and just how the last couple laps played out, we were able to get the lead back there. And just barely hold on. So, pretty cool day when you have weekends like that, honestly. I mean, can't ask for a better weekend.
1: Bubba Wallace crossed the start-finish line in second place. However, he made a pass below the yellow line, and NASCAR moved him to the tail end of the lead lap.
5: Yeah, I mean, the

0: example is you don't advance your position, which I did not. You know, I turned down our Achilles heel all day was being able to defend late and make quick moves like that, because the back end wasn't truly underneath our Camry. And that really showed there. So you go back and look at SMT, I'm on the brakes, just trying to keep it underneath me and not advance my position.
1: Now we head to North Wilkesboro for the first Points Payne race since 1996. I'm David Stiles. This is PRN's Garage Pass.
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floodwaters will continue to recede as we head into the nighttime hours. Hopefully some of you got some beneficial rains and it wasn't all bad. We will have clouds around overnight, temperature down to 59 in the mountains, and then a high of only 78 on Tuesday. So it does stay cooler than normal. Partly cloudy skies are in the forecast for Tuesday. We will start to heat back up on Wednesday. So it is a sunny, very warm afternoon Wednesday with highs in the 80s in the mountains, low 90s in the Triad.

will continue on a mainly dry, hot pattern heading toward the weekend. With your first warning weather forecast, I'm WXII 12 News Chief Meteorologist Lainey Pope.

0: cousin Stu trying to have lunch at Mayflower 2 with Uncle Gus, and these two characters walked up, and they loved their lunch from us here, and they've been hearing about it on Classic Country. 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
1: My name's Travis Hawkins, and I'm from Sandy Ridge, North Carolina, and I absolutely love the baby flounder and the popcorn shrimp.
0: How about this fella right here?
2: Terry Tilly from Sandy Ridge. I like my meal, too. It's really good. I always eat here. If I ever go to Mayflower, I eat the one in Royal Hall.
0: All right.
2: Right off of 52.
0: Y'all found it. Y'all found me, and I got to shake your hand and meet you. Got some business cards. God bless you guys. Hey, come in to Mayflower. We got some seafood. We got some other stuff, too. I had the salmon today. Unbelievable. And John, my buddy here, had the financial guy on the radio. What'd you have, John?
3: Popcorn shrimp.
0: How was it?
4: Oh, boy, you're talking about good. It was good.
0: All right. It's all good. Exit 118 in Rural Hall. And tell them you heard about it right here on what station is it, guys?
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1: Ryan Blaney reigns in Atlanta. There's a three-way battle for the top spot, and North Wilkesboro is up next.
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1: Thanks so much for joining us here on Fast Talk. And I am joined for this edition of the show by Alexis Erickson and Samantha Waddell of Speedway PR. Is that sufficient to say?
3: Yeah, that's perfect.
1: Speedway Motorsports PR. So you get that right. And of course, Alexis, who informed me the other day, she has been hosting with us now for a decade.
4: Woo! Yeah, time flies, let me tell you.
1: It does.
4: Because I remember when we first started doing this show and we weren't in a TV studio here in Smith Tower at Charlotte Motor Speedway. It was a full-blown radio studio. And I was just doing little tiny snippets of, like, you were like, give us a social media update.
1: Yeah.
4: And I would do that, and then, you know, it spawned into this.
1: Give us 30 seconds, and that's turned into 10 years now.
4: Hey, it happens.
1: Well, hope everyone enjoyed the racing at Echo Park Speedway. If you didn't, I can't help you. I just can't help you.
4: Yeah. I mean, it. Obviously, there were some things that weren't great, like the 3+ hour rain delay in the middle, obviously. Also something we can't help, Mother Nature. She does what she wants. We all know that to be true. But when you talk about the pure on-track just action that we saw from really start to finish, it was amazing. I've heard several people in the industry, and I've seen several comments on social media that people believe this to be the best race of the year so far. And honestly, I don't know if I can argue that very much.
3: No, it was phenomenal, especially when you look at how everybody

0: raced each other. And I think that was something that we came in talking about. It was great racing. Everybody showed their skills. They highlighted what they could do with their car, and they were able to put on a great show. And for the fans who stayed through the 3-hour and 9-minute delay, they got an unbelievable show. I mean, that finish was top tier.
1: God bless you, folks. And for me, the fun part of the night was when Chase Elliott took the lead, yeah, and you could hear, yeah, the crowd react.
2: Yeah, yeah. I mean, obviously, Georgia boy, he's somebody, yeah, who they cheer for immensely. He had the great, hospital paint scheme that the children, mm-hmm, do there that is always such a crowd pleaser every year. And, yeah, when he takes the lead, everybody knows it because, yeah, the entire place just erupts, which is so fun.
1: That's a cool moment there because you see the hometown boy trying to make good there. So they didn't get to use the siren at the Dawsonville Pool Hall last night, because it was Ryan Blaney who was victorious. Of course, Performance Racing Network had the call in the wee hours of the morning, and here's how it sounded.
3: Carson Hocevar gets on the throttle. He's got Ryan Blaney flanking his inside, but he's got Tyler Reddick giving him a shove towards turn number one.
4: And it's a shove continues towards turn number one, and it allows Blaney to inch his way in front the bottom of the racetrack. The shove is not working nearly as well to the high side for Carson Hocevar.
5: Blaney with a great start now, but here comes Hocevar being shoved on the outside. Carson Hocevar is going to lead the field into turn number three. Hocevar out front by a half a car length, three wide behind him.
6: Shane Van Gisbergen just drove to the inside as Carson Hocevar will see the white flag. They are beating and banging right behind him as they go back to one.
4: And they are shoving all over him, and that lead is not safe now as they work their way into turn number two. It is Hocevar to the bottom, Blaney to the high side where he's most comfortable. They're side by side into turn number three, and we've got it spin at the halfway point of the back stretch. A car with hot contact against the inside retaining wall.
5: It's a dead heat for the win. Three wide off the corner. Here they come at Echo Park Speedway. Who's gonna win it?
3: Bubba Wallace on the inside, Hocevar in the middle, but it's Ryan Blaney storming out of turn number four, and he'll win the Quaker State 400 here at Echo Park Speedway.
1: I get chills just hearing the replay there.
2: Well, first of all, we love that Mark James, yes, was able to come and be on loan for us from the IMS Radio Network this past weekend. Love having him on, the broadcast. But you're right. I mean, first of all, our guys and gals, when they're, you know, on the air, bring the excitement. That's just what they do. That's what they're good at. But when they do it and it matches what's happening on the racetrack, it's just a whole nother level.
0: Yeah, it's electric, and you could just feel it. Like, all of a sudden, all of us were just smiling because you can hear it and you can see it. They paint the best picture for you so that everyone can see what's happening.
1: And the beautiful thing about that call that you just heard, that's happening at 2 o'clock in the morning.
2: Oh, my gosh, I know.
1: Early Monday morning, and they rose to the occasion. Nobody was sleepwalking or making excuses. Great call, great action. You didn't know who was going to win, but the best car that dominated the race as much as you can dominate a race is Atlanta.
2: Well, isn't that funny, though? We did have a car that dominated. This tells you how good the race was, right? We had a car, a driver, and Ryan Blaney, who led, 171
0: laps.
2: 171 laps. And so normally, when you have a car that leads that many laps, you're like, okay, well, we probably pretty much know who's going to win this race. It didn't matter. The last turn, coming off of turn four, we still didn't know. He obviously was able to pull it off and come away victorious, but that's just how much excitement there was at that type of racing, because no matter what time it is or where it's happening on the racetrack, you don't know what's going to happen next.
1: And Blaney almost maxed points.
2: He did, yeah.
1: He got all but one. Cody Ware
2: got the fastest.
1: Somehow or another, got the fastest lap. I'm still launching a congressional investigation to see how that happened. Yeah. But he got the fastest lap. But he won the first stage, won, yep, the second stage, won the race. Big day for him.
2: And, oh, by the way, I'm sure we're going to talk about this a little bit later, but he did a lot in helping himself close the gap to potentially be in the running for this regular season championship.
1: Don't engrave a name on that regular season championship trophy yet. Let's go ahead and hear from race winner Ryan Blaney.
7: Honestly, a pretty awesome night. I mean, having a really fast car and sitting on the pole and, you know, winning both stages and leading a ton of laps and just in a position to win the race. You never know how these things are going to end, honestly, and a couple things I probably could have done better, but we were able to stick around and just how the last couple laps played out, we were able to get the lead back there and just just barely hold on. So, pretty cool day when you have.

0: weekends like that, honestly. I mean, can't ask for a better weekend.
1: Couple of things I could have done better. What was there to do better? I guess he could have gotten the fastest lap, Alexis.
2: Perhaps. Yeah, I don't know. I mean, look, he even was able to make it through lap, you know, not lap traffic, but traffic as he got stuck back in the pack after some pit strategy didn't go their way and he ended up mid-pack. And that's when you're like, oh, no, because I've been leading, I've been dominating. Here I am at mid-pack and, you know, we still haven't seen the big one yet. And I think that's something we need to mention, too, that, you know, we had this race at Echo Park Speedway, which typically produces, I mean, think about last year. And the big one that it created last year, we didn't really have that. I mean, as Sam said earlier, everybody was very respectful. And you did have some guys get, you know, a little squirrely, get out of touch with things a little bit. But we didn't have that big one that we typically have. At a place like that.
1: I don't miss that, Sam. I'm glad we didn't see that.
3: No, I really enjoyed the fact that everybody was able to race so well. And I think that you were able to highlight your skill set and you're able to show off what your team had decided in terms of like pit strategy and maneuvering around the track, especially when you talk about Blaney. I mean, he was back there at like 18 and he was the only guy that was able to maneuver himself anywhere along the track to get to the front. And the second he was battling out for the front, he was able to swipe in and get the lead. I mean, it showcased how talented these drivers are.
2: Slicing and dicing.
1: We'll talk about this in the next block, but the only other driver that could do that with regularity was Bubba Wallace.
2: Well, remember, Carson Hocevar also, I mean, he had a really good night. He had an issue with a flat tire. I think it was at the end of stage two. He went all the way to the back, was able to come all the way back and challenge for the lead. So there are a few cars that could do it, you know, regularly. But it did showcase the strength of those.
1: I watched, I'm sure a lot of other people did, a fairly good interview with Hocevar that they showed on TNT. I love his attitude. I'm not worried about all these other people. I'm going to go out and race as hard as I can, and we'll see what happens.
2: Reminds me a lot of Joey Logano.
1: Yeah, it does.
2: When he was younger, just coming up, and everybody was having the same complaints about him that they're now having about Carson Hocevar.
3: Well, and the best thing about him is that, like, he can say it, but he can also do it. It's one thing for you to be able to talk the trash. You can do it. You're like, whatever, it's fine. I'm going to let you mind your own business. I'm going to focus on myself. But if you're not able to produce, then that's when you're like, I don't know about it. But he can produce.
1: And he's doing this for Spire.
2: Yes. I know. He is definitely out kicking his coverage.
1: He certainly is. I mean, he's not doing this for a Penske or a Hendrick or a Gibbs. This is Spire, and that's unheard territory. Let's give you the Toyota Performance Report. Ford took the top spot. The Blue Oval won it with Ryan Blaney. But Toyotas were representative inside the top 10. We had in finishing second was Christopher Bell. Fourth went to Ty Gibbs. Fifth was Eric Jones. Nice run for the Dollar Tree Toyota. Tyler Reddick was eighth. And coming in 12th was going to be Denny Hamlin. Denny never really flexed, I felt like.
2: No, he didn't. He was a little bit off, it seemed like, all night long. Because I will say, I know we're probably not going to chat a whole lot about the in-season tournament, but that was one thing that I was keeping a close eye on was him and Christopher Bell, because a lot of people thought that Denny Hamlin might win. Bell knocked him out last night. So no $1 million for Mr. Hamlin this year.
1: Oh.
2: No.
1: I am hurt. That's our Toyota Performance Report, brought to you by Toyota Racing. Your race, your story. 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We'll come back, take a peek at the points.
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3: Fast Talk. Coming up later on in the show, we'll talk with Greg Hoffman. He is running the show at North Wilkesboro Speedway. NASCAR full-time action returns to that little jewel up in North Wilkesboro, North Carolina, and we'll get all of the skinny for the Window World 450, the longest race they've ever held at North Wilkesboro Speedway. Let's go ahead and dive into the ramifications of Atlanta Motor Speedway, and the thing that jumps off the page at me, Sam, is we now have a three-way race. It looked like for the first 10 races of the year, it was a runaway for Tyler Reddick. Denny Hamlin leads Reddick by 24, so Reddick made up some ground. But with the big performance he had, Ryan Blaney is now within 65 points of the regular season points lead.
4: I think it was one of those things that I know we talked a few weeks ago, like it's just a shoe-in. Like, you know that there's going to be this battle between Reddick and Hamlin, but I didn't know that anybody thought anybody else was going to join the party. And Blaney, with his dominating performance yesterday, really showed that, wait a second, nobody's crowning a champion yet because I've got, you know, got to throw my hat in the ring.
5: Yeah, I think it's interesting, too, because we talked about just a little bit ago about how Josefar's kind of outkicking his coverage with Spire. I feel like even though we're talking about Team Penske, Ryan Blaney is also outkicking his coverage with Penske, because when you look at him juxtaposed to his other teammates, like, he is clearly doing things with this car that they are not capable of doing. And so the fact that we are where we are with how many, six races left, I think until the chase starts, and he even is within 65 points to me, is amazing when you think about overall the whole year that Team Penske and Ford, honestly, as a whole has had. So the fact that he is able to put himself in that position and even be in the conversation, I think, is quite amazing.
3: I don't even think it's close for another Ford.
5: No, it's not.
4: But I think it was interesting, we were talking about it, the last six wins from a Ford came from Blaney. Mm-hmm. He got their 750th win last night for Ford. So I think when you look at that and those two stats, you go, nobody else is really battling that out except for Blaney. He's the driving force for Ford.
5: Now you know why Ford and Team Penske decided to go ahead and shore up that multi-year contract that they just did and have him driving under their banner for the foreseeable future, because he's doing things, you know, that are quite magical that other drivers in that manufacturer and for that team aren't able to do.
3: My old boss, Humpy Wheeler, always used to say there's only room for about five legitimate stars at any one time. Mm-hmm. Once you get past that, you can't say we've got 10 big stars, because you don't. He might be the biggest celeb in the game right now. Maybe not the best driver, and that's just my hot take in watching Atlanta. He has a lot going for him.
5: See, I think he is a really good driver, and imagine, you know, I know we don't like to, like, you know, play this game where you imagine different people in different places, but like, what if he was in a Toyota?
4: Mm-hmm. Yeah.
5: I mean, and you think about the fact that every single person driving a Toyota this year seems like they have a superpower over everybody else in the field. You know, he's kind of playing at a disadvantage with a little bit of a handicap, if you will, and he's still able to do these things. And he has an amazing personality. Yes. He's funny. He's willing to go out. I mean, Sam, you probably

0: You know this better than anybody because of your day job working in comms. Like, he's willing to go out and do things to promote the sport, to be in front of all of the people that, you know, we want to say, hey, come look at us. And he does that really, really well.
1: And he's a great ambassador for the sport.
0: Exactly.
1: He's a wonderful human. He drives really well. I mean, Penske's a great, powerful force. I think sometimes he gets shortchanged because pit crew doesn't always make the best plays in the race. Mm-hmm. But I mean, again, when you go to talking about, like, he doesn't drive for Toyota, which has been the powerhouse all season. You look at the top five, I mean, he's in there wrapped around some Toyota cars. So Blaney is the star power. He is that guy. And I think he's really showing it.
2: I just think back to the little mini movie they made to promote the San Diego race. And there were several folks in it, but it was like he was Gladys Knight, and everybody else was a Pip.
0: I think the biggest thing that I took away from that video, and I think a lot of people also did because I heard about it on social media and other places, is like how good of an actor he is.
1: Oh my gosh. I mean, like, he can go get into the movies. I mean, he's gonna win the award, and he's multifaceted. He's a multifaceted guy.
0: The Amazon thing where he did, where he played the old guy, under what I can't remember what that's called, Undercovers or something
1: Undercover
0: that.
1: Undercover with Eli Manning.
0: And like that to me, I think I watched it, was hilarious.
1: Oh my gosh.
0: And just the fact that he was even willing to do that. There's so many guys, I think, in the field that are like afraid to embarrass themselves or put themselves in a certain position. He's not. He does not care.
1: But I think that's what the sport needs. Yes. I think you need guys that show their personality, that show who they are. Because for a fan base, it's hard to root for a guy that you don't know who they are.
0: Exactly.
1: But as Blaney has started to really allow people to get to know him, he's shown all the different facets of himself. I would argue that his fan base is growing significantly because it's easy to root for the guy that you want to cheer for. It's easy to root for the guy that can laugh with you and can make the jokes. You see him all over the place, and he's putting himself in the limelight for the right reasons.
2: Feels like he may be that guy that can make the transition into everyday sports popularity.
1: Yes.
2: We've
1: sure.
2: had a couple of those. Jeff Gordon, obviously, Dale Earnhardt Jr., maybe Tony Stewart. If he wins more, that'll happen.
1: Yeah, definitely.
2: It's got to be on the back of winning because he's got all the
0: he's a champion.
2: Yeah.
0: He's a champion of our sport, which there's, you know, that's a very small club of people that can say that. You know, he's still winning in equipment that other people aren't winning in. I think he's the guy, you know, you compare him to Jeff Gordon. I feel like he's the guy, the one guy, maybe there's a few others, a little bit unproven just as of yet, but he's the guy I think that could go to 30 Rock and host SNL.
1: Oh, yeah.
0: And do a fantastic job at it. And that is the type of personality that you need to have that crossover appeal that's going to, he's a Blaney, so he's a generational, talent, and he comes from, you know, other generations of race car drivers. So he has that going for him to get the older audience and the diehard P1 race fan, as we like to call them. But then he has the crossover appeal of also getting the new fan interested and bringing them over to watch, you know, what we've got going on Sundays.
2: Movie star looks doesn't hurt.
0: That's true.
1: That's valid.
2: I'm sorry.
0: He's got the moms, you know?
2: He does indeed. By the way, weird thing else happened in the ports. Shane Van Gisbergen, we talked about him last week, went out and did what he's supposed to do. He finished sixth and ran in the front all day long, but he dropped a spot in the standings.
0: I don't know. I don't understand that either. I saw that on my television yesterday, and I went, wow, he had a really, really good race.
1: Oh, my gosh.
0: Like, for him, you know, it was pivotal. I think if he does make the chase, he's going to have to look back to this race and say, that's the race where I was able to make it happen. But you're right. He dropped a spot. So,
2: he's 15th now. He's only 1 point behind Austin Cindric and 23 up on Eric Jones, but that's not a lot of wiggle room. Joey Logano is the first guy outside the cut line right now, and Joey is right there. He is 8 points behind Eric Jones.
1: It's tight.
2: Yeah, it is.
1: It is very tight. I think SVG made the comment on the road courses. He's like, I've got to figure out how to do the ovals, and I think the guy's figuring out how to do the ovals. But I also think it'd be remiss to not mention how well Eric Jones did yesterday.
0: Oh, gosh, yeah.
1: I mean, he was a dynamic force. He was stealthy, and he was silent, and he climbed up there, and he battled. I mean, talk about a guy that just battled up there and made sure he held his own because he wants the points. And I know he's that guy that's really going to make that

0: cutoff line a challenge.
1: Eric Jones, if he can make the show for Legacy Motor Club, that's the upset story of the year
0: for
1: me. Yeah.
0: Huge.
1: Because, I mean, they were nobody even thought about them.
0: Yeah.
1: They've been an afterthought, and he's making them legit.
0: He is.
1: Coming up, there's a great old saying called Big Hat, No Cattle. How about Big Name, No Wins? We'll dissect that next.
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1: Fast Talk here on PRN. Alexis Erickson, Samantha Waddell. I'm Doug Rice. Thanks a lot for tuning in. Like I said, there's a great saying, big hat, no cattle. It means you got the look, but you don't have the ranch.
0: You're not a real cowboy.
1: You're not a real cowboy. You're a drugstore cowboy. So, you know, you got the look, but you don't have the substance. So it's all flash, no substance. We've got a lot of big name drivers. And Alexis, I'll start with you, that have no wins this season.
0: A lot.
1: Some of them are doing pretty well in the points, but they still don't have a W. Of the winless big names, who surprises you the most? Give me one.
0: Well, I think the first one that jumps off the board at me is Christopher Bell. And the reason why is because he's in a Toyota. Mm-hmm. I mean, he's such a good driver. We've seen him have seasons of multiple wins. We know what he can do behind the wheel. Obviously, right now, he's playing a little hurt. But he's driving better now with a broken wrist, having better luck now than he was before that incident. You know, earlier in the season. So for me, I think just because of the fact that Christopher Bell is in a JGR Toyota and still doesn't have a win, that to me is the biggest surprise.
1: Came close, finished second.
0: He did. And I think, I do believe he will get a win before the season's out. I just do. I feel like he, again, being in a Toyota, driving for Joe Gibbs Racing, he seems to be on, even with that injured wrist, he seems to be on a bit of an uphill climb, trending upward. So I do think he's going to get himself to victory lane.
7: Yeah, I agree. And I think it was interesting that they recasted his wrist in the car yesterday to make sure that he had the right placement.
0: Mobility
7: wasn't going to be an issue. But I think for Christopher, when you mentioned he doesn't have a win yet, but he won last year at the All-Star race at North Wilkesboro. And he's not the only driver without a win this season that was able to clutch that at North Wilkesboro. I mean, you've got Logano, you've got Larson. They've all won the All-Star race. So I think that this weekend is going to be a pivotal race in terms for these guys that do not have wins yet, but they could pick it up at North Wilkesboro.
1: And I think when you're at the level of the drivers we're talking about, even though winning doesn't automatically put you in the chase, winning is a part of

0: what your expectation is. Joey Logano is expected to win races. How big a surprise is it that we're this deep, and now I think the streak is 41 for Kyle Larson without a win?
1: Look, you know, obviously when the Performance Racing Network has the call, I listen to our call if I'm not at the racetrack, and we've been playing that Fast Talk promo where you compare this little run to when you used to talk about Jimmy Johnson. Mm-hmm. And you're like, I'm not saying that he's Jimmy Johnson. I'm just saying it feels kind of similar. And every time I hear it, I go, man, it's crazy that Kyle Larson hasn't won yet.
2: Yeah.
1: And then as I'm watching the race last night, I'm hearing these promos, then he spins out.
2: Yep.
1: And then, you know, he has multiple incidents. So unfortunately, things just aren't going their way.
2: No.
1: And I wish I could explain it. I wish obviously Chase Elliott has a win, but we don't have a win from William Byron, another huge name that is winless.
2: Mm-hmm.
1: And Kyle Larson, you know, Alex Bowman, obviously his extenuating circumstances coming out of the car and all
2: right.
1: of that due to injury, but he also does not have a win. And so I think it's huge that Kyle Larson is still winless after 40, would you say 41 races?
0: I think that's the
2: match. Yeah, Kansas, May 25.
0: Yeah.
1: Right. So, I mean, to me, like when you're talking about somebody, the driver caliber of Kyle Larson, to think that they are still winless is a little bit mind-blowing. But you have to believe also that, you know, is it Hendrick Motorsports? Is it Kyle Larson? Is it the combination of the two? Clearly, that team is having some issues in other areas when William Byron isn't winning. And, you know, obviously Chase Elliott has.
2: Right.
1: But he also has had races where you're like, what is happening?
2: Yeah.
1: Where is he?
2: I think it's a good solid mix of a lot of different things. But I also feel like Larson, of all people, gets bit by the track. There's something that happens mm-hmm. in almost every race that you go, how did that just happen?
1: He pushes the limit too far.
2: Which is great. Like, we want the drivers to push the limit. We want you to challenge. We want to give the show. But sometimes I feel like he just gets bit by the track. That's like, slow down, partner. We're not there yet.
0: Well, a drafting track like Echo Park, Talladega, Daytona, he's never had any success there.
1: Yeah, that's true.
0: And that's six races out of the year. That's a half dozen that you can almost say he's not going to win.
1: Right, yeah.
0: And until he does, he hadn't.
1: Yeah.
0: So, I mean, and here's the weird thing. We're talking about the defending series champion.
2: Yeah. Yeah. Yeah. But is it one of those things maybe that you kind of have this mental block? Like, I've never done well. I'm just not going to do well. Or is it one of those things that you go, I haven't done well. I've got to figure out how to get over the hump to do well. And I think that that's really kind of maybe where you play that sports psychology game. Is it that I just mentally tell myself I'm not going to make it happen? Or is there something else that's going on?
1: It'll be interesting to see where he goes this next six race stretch between North Wilkesboro and when we get to Daytona for the regular season finale, because you think of Kyle Larson and you think of him and where he is best is on your intermediate type racetracks. It's, you know, it's your Charlottes and your Kansas and your, you know, those types of racetracks. And I don't think there are any in that six race stretch coming up. So like,
0: no, we got a lot of short tracks.
1: A lot of short tracks. You know, he's sixth currently in the point standings, 197 back from the leader. Obviously, he's sitting pretty comfortable in the points, but like, will he fall any further down in the points? I don't know.
2: I don't know.
1: To be determined.
2: I don't think that there's anything Larson can't drive well. I just think it's just got to keep getting those points and getting those top tier finishes. I mean, the guy's an all-star. Like, there's no questions asked.
1: Yeah,
2: I mean,
1: absolutely.
2: He can maneuver a car like nobody's business. It's just, this season's kind of been a battle.
0: I know it's anecdotal and you can't prove it, but I still feel like this goes back to the second attempt at him doing the double.
1: Yeah.
0: And he comes to Charlotte and he spins out while he's leading the race.
1: Mm-hmm.
0: And after that, he won since then, but it just felt like the inevitability, you know, went away from him.
1: Well,
0: there was always this aura about him, and that aura has dimmed a little bit.
1: It's interesting you bring that up, because Sam saying sports psychology, like, that kind of leads you back to that a little bit, you know?
2: Yeah.
1: I don't know. I do believe, you know, that Kyle Larson is an immensely talented race car driver.
2: He's a superhero.
1: And, you know, they will get it figured out. I think, you know, he has yet to get to the prime of his career. However, I don't know what that timeline is.
2: Right.
1: I don't know how long it's going to take for him and for Hendrick Motorsports, because in my opinion, they're behind a tick.
2: You know that's driving them crazy too.
1: Mm-hmm.
2: That they're like, wait a second, how do we get ahead of this?

0: this? How do we fix this? How do we make the curb? But I mean, again, Larson is a freaking superhero. The guy can do everything.
1: Would not shock me if he went to North Wilkesboro this coming weekend and led 400 laps and won by 8 seconds.
0: 100%.
1: It just wouldn't. And that's a track where if you get hooked up, you can drive away from everybody.
0: Mm-hmm.
1: I've sat through a lot of laps up there, and and that could happen very, very easily. So, but it is a curious story. You get into that sports psychology part, and I think a lot of people listening can relate to this. If you play golf at all, and you play at your local municipal course, there's always a hole that when you get up to, you go, no, not number seven. I know my ball's going to be in the creek.
2: And
1: inevitably, your ball winds up in the creek because you can't cross that bridge. And the psychology of this racing game, I'm good at this track, therefore I'm good.
0: Right.
1: I'm not good here, and self-fulfilling prophecy.
0: Mm-hmm.
1: All right, we'll take a timeout coming up a little bit later on. We're talking about North Wilkesboro Speedway and the Window World 450.
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1: Well, certainly hope that everybody enjoyed the Atlanta race. And we touched on this at the start of the show. Alexis, if that doesn't fill your appetite, I'm just not sure what does. I think right now, in my mind, that is the most enjoyable racing to watch, minute for minute, lap by lap, that NASCAR has.
0: And I think this past race at Echo Park, obviously, you know, even with the 3-hour rain delay, the fact that we were able to get through that race and not have the big one. I think when people complain about these drafting tracks, that's what they often bring up. Oh, well, you wreck a lot of race cars, you waste a lot of money, you do this, you do that. And yes, to some extent that's true, but like the product that you're getting is so exciting. It's edge of your seat action pretty much from flag to flag. And we were able to get that at Echo Park Speedway without the big crash, which I think is, amazing.
1: Here's the big difference. Saturday, we had, I think, 13 cautions.
7: 13 cautions.
1: Four.
0: Red flags.
1: Count them. Four red flags.
2: Yeah.
1: There's a big difference in the talent level of the drivers that race on Saturday and on Sunday. And I know some people may get bunched up about that, but that's just the case. It's AAA baseball.
0: Mm-hmm. Yeah.

0: and MLB is what the cup level is.
1: Yeah, there's a reason why there are so many guys that can't really make the cut once they get up to the cup level. You're really good in the O'Reilly Auto Parts Series, and you're a great truck driver, but when you get up to the big leagues and you're playing in the Cup Series, guys just don't have the chops to battle it out. It is a different style of baseball.
2: And it's amazing, too, when you think about, like, how different it is. We talked to Austin Hill before the race on Sunday at Echo Park, and the questioning was, like, you're awesome here. At Echo Park, you're like a legend here in the O'Reilly Auto Parts Series. How will that translate now that you're going to be driving, in this cup race tonight? And he said, look, those cars are so much different than the cup cars. It's not the same feel. It's not the same, really experience. And so, yes, I have the anecdotal, I'm good in the draft. I can decide when to make moves and not make moves, but it's not a one-to-one.
1: No.
2: It's not apples to apples. It is apples to, like, mangoes or something. You know what I mean? It's, like, completely different.
0: So random, mangoes. over and over again, we see this play out. Noah Gregson was a rock star at the O'Reilly Series. He comes up here. He doesn't even show up.
1: Yeah.
0: Mm-hmm. You pencil him in for 31st every week. And the one that's harder to believe is Connor Zilich.
2: I know. Yeah. Gosh. Connor Zilich. You talk about sports psychology. I hope somebody has got him a therapy session every week, because that poor kid, he has gone through it as a rookie. And that's what happens. I believe I said this at the beginning of the year when we talked about him as a prospect and what he could do in that car. And I said, look, I understand how great he was in the O'Reilly Auto Parts Series, but rookie things happen to rookies in the Cup Series. And my goodness, has that prophecy come to play. I feel for him on a weekly basis. But, yeah, it's hard. It's hard.
0: This is the price you pay.
2: Yeah. Mm-hmm.
0: This is the price of admission to the big leagues.
2: Yeah.
0: And you're going to get beat up, and nobody feels sorry for you.
2: No.
0: Nobody takes any sympathy for you. Nobody pulls over and gives you a spot on the racetrack. You got to go out and take that out there.
1: I mean, I think there are some older guys in the garage that want to mentor and try to help the guys that are struggling a little bit in the younger years of their Cup Series career, but I also think they're going, hey, you wanted to be here, you wanted to fight for your spot, now step up and do it. And I know there's a lot of learning curves, and I know it's getting used to a lot of different things, but there's only so much.
2: And it's interesting too that you say fight for your spot, because I think that's the biggest thing too. Like, unless you're bringing a boatload of money, which some of these young guys are, they have sponsors attached to them, they've got a lot of money that offers them a little bit of grace. But if you don't have that, like, you almost feel like you have to perform immediately, because you could be tossed out tomorrow.
0: And here's the irony to me of what's going on in the O'Reilly Series this year. Who's the big name? Who's the guy that's winning all the races?
2: Justin Allgaier.
0: Woo. Gray hair.
2: He, and it's funny because he had talked about at the beginning of the year, I think this might be my last year. Now he's like, I don't know, man. I keep winning.
0: And so,
1: do you blame him?
0: No, I don't blame him at all. But these other guys that need to prove themselves, they're getting whipped up by the senior citizen.
2: Yeah.
0: He's not that old. But in comparison to some of these other guys that look like they should be carrying book bags.
2: Well, and think about Justin in his career trajectory. He tried the Cup Series. He was Cup Series driver for a long time. And he's, obviously now finding great, great success in the O'Reilly Series. It just shows you how hard the Cup Series is.
1: It is, but I also think when we were talking earlier, you said Austin Hill was like, man, they're two totally different cars. I also think that some of the drivers, Allgaier, for example, he loves the O'Reilly Auto Parts car.
2: Yeah.
1: He loves
0: series.
1: I mean, he should, but like, there are some guys that, it looks effortless for them to whip around that car. And Allgaier is one of those guys. Mm-hmm. He is so talented and he makes it look easy, but I also think he has so much respect in the garage, and that's notable.
0: Last note about Echo Park and the O'Reilly Series. We don't talk a lot about it on this show. I thought it was going to be a night that we got a surprise winner. I thought, okay, this is the Ryan Sieg night. This is Brennan Poole's night. Or
2: Sheldon Creed.
0: Jeremy Clements.
1: Yeah.
0: And the guy that's winning all the races, somehow or another with flames coming out of the back of his car, gets to the finish line first.
1: He's showing the whippersnappers how to get it done.
0: The kids thought you were going to play.
1: Exactly.
2: Look, when things are going your way, they're going your
0: better
2: way.
0: Enjoy the
2: you
0: train.
2: You know what I mean?
0: Hey, we pack up and head to North.

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3: Is Fast Talk with Alexis Erickson, Samantha Waddell. I'm Doug Rice. Big milestone race this coming weekend. North Wilkesboro Speedway. It's the Win the World 450 and the return of NASCAR Points Cup Racing to that historic speedway. We have their executive director, Greg Hoffman, with us. Greg, thanks a lot for making time to come on and chat with us about what's happening at NWS.
4: Absolutely. So our friends at Echo Park Speedway last night, they tagged us in. It's race week officially at North Wilkesboro Speedway. We are so excited to welcome race fans, show them all what's new, and then, of course, celebrate that history and the roots of the sport that we love to do here at North Wilkesboro Speedway.
5: You know, Doug mentioned it in his great introduction of you. This is a milestone event. We're talking about coming back to points racing at North Wilkesboro Speedway for the first time since 1996. What has the fan conversation been like for you as the executive director? What have you heard the fans say when it comes to, you know, us going back to points racing at North Wilkesboro.
4: I literally have chill bumps on my arms right now. So, you know, while we've been back since 2022 and racetrack revival and three all-star races, now a points race. You know, we got that all-star race back for 3 years and, you know, NASCAR was back, but it was always the question. And, you know, Dale Jr. just said it last week, you know, you're not fully back until you get that points race. And we have that back here at North Wilkesboro Speedway. 30 years, 1996, since that last points race won by Jeff Gordon. Just how it's so rare in any event, sport, you've got a 30-year gap like that to celebrate. And we are doing a lot to throw it back to 1996 and celebrate that 30 years and racing cup points racing back for the Win the World 450.
6: Greg, and another historic element of this is that it's 450 laps. That's more than we've ever run at North Wilkesboro Speedway. So needless to say, fans are going to get a lot of bang for their buck when they come out to the track.
4: It is a full weekend of racing, Friday, Saturday, Sunday. But just to hone in on your point there, 450 laps. It'll be the longest race ever at North Wilkesboro Speedway. We announced it as a 400, and then collectively between broadcast and our leadership and just wanting to deliver more value for the fans and bang for the buck, added that 50 laps. So the Win the World 450. But what I keep saying and keep thinking, and I'm excited, and I talked to Steve Swift from our team, when you look at the All-Star race, you're going to basically have double the amount of laps, double the amount of cars on the track at the same time. The track now has aged for going on 3 years. You know, warm July night, all that mixed together in a big pot of stew, and it is going to be fantastic racing at North Wilkesboro Speedway.
3: Really looking forward to it. Greg, we were all up there for a press event last week, and my wife and I took some time to go visit in North Wilkesboro and Wilkesboro. They are two different towns, by the way. There's so much local pride in the return of this place and the fact that you're back all the way now. I mean, every storefront has a sign, and you can tell it's a huge celebration in that region.
4: It really is. And what this means to the community and the region, you know, you look at a $50 million economic impact, you know, for a NASCAR Cup Series weekend here in Wilkes County, that is huge. So yes, you know, certainly a lot to celebrate, and then the impact that we make to that community by bringing race events here, and then things we do with Speedway Children's Charities to further that impact. So that excites

0: me, but what really excites me is the sense of pride. You can feel it in the community. It's their racetrack. Doug, it's the roots of the sport. You were here, we celebrated that 47 reserve. And when you talk about that era of racing, when you talk about old school racing, your mind might go to that 60s and 70s, but 1947 really even predates the formation of NASCAR, and it's all right here in Wilkes County. Combine that with all the moonshine culture and ground zero for bootlegging and where the sport of stock car racing formed. It's here in Wilkes County, and it just the perfect formula to celebrate the roots and the beginnings of the sport of NASCAR. And that's what we're doing in that 47 Reserve building. So excited for fans and those coming to the race to see that new amenity. But again, we like to go old school, but now in a new way. You'll see all the amenities that we've done for the Window World 450.
1: One of the things that I love about North Wilkesboro is that you talk about roots and you talk about this blend of, we're going to see the best stock car drivers in the world compete in the Window World 450, on Sunday night. But then on Friday night, you've got the Cars Tour and you've got, the grassroots hometown guys coming to race. But you also have some stars too. You mentioned a few of those in that presser that we were at last week. Can you make any announcements today on who we might see Friday night?
0: Absolutely. Led by NASCAR superstar Chase Elliott. He's racing all three nights. I think there may be a little extra special announcement yet to come, but he's racing all three nights, Friday, Saturday, and Sunday, leading the guest list there, so to speak. A couple others, Corey Heim jumping in Friday. I've heard some rumblings, a few other drivers for Friday night. I think Cars Tour just opened their entry list, so more to come there. Saturday afternoon, Truck Series race, 12:30 start, the Faith Fest 250 presented by Mercer Transportation, and there again, jam-packed field already. Chase Elliott, SVG, I think there's another couple of announcements there. Certainly Ryan Newman in that Dodge program truck. So battling it out there, and then Saturday night is capped off by NASCAR Series Cup qualifying, practice and qualifying. Then we're taking all this downtown. Doug, you'd said North Wilkesboro and Wilkesboro. There's two different towns. If you're not from Wilkes County, you may not know that. Two distinct towns separated by the Yadkin River. Both towns are celebrating Fan Fest in the boroughs, have activities in both downtowns and music. And really highlighted in downtown Wilkesboro, we're taking our popular Trackside Live program with Kenny Wallace and John Roberts and Jose Castillo down there. We've got driver appearances. We've got Ryan Preece and Noah Gragson to cap off that night, and then a Tim Duggar concert to close Friday. I'm sorry, Saturday night down there in downtown Wilkesboro. So lots to celebrate, and I even missed this new news bit of a nugget. Hauler Parade is back on Thursday night. That was a late-breaking development. I know a lot of race fans wanted that, missed that, asked, if we could do that. Big collective effort at the goal line to get all the hauler drivers on board. They were so happy to do this. Both towns, last minute for traffic control and management, jumped right in. So we are having a hauler parade 7:30, going through both downtown Wilkesboro and North Wilkesboro. So again, that starts the night. And everything we talked about Friday and Saturday, and we haven't even touched base on Sunday just
1: All
0: yet.
1: right.
0: So jam-packed weekend, as you can tell.
2: Greg, before we let you go, how can folks get tickets?
0: So there may be a handful of tickets, Doug, so do not delay. 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
2: Greg, look forward to seeing you this weekend.
0: Thank you all for having me. I can't wait to see you guys back over here at North Wilkesboro.
2: Greg Hoffman, Executive Director of North Wilkesboro Speedway. They

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0: We're going to wrap up the show on a fun fact here because the gang just loves a good fun fact. NASCAR's been running a promo on television. You've probably seen it. I think it's Brad Keselowski and Kyle Larson. And they don't say it, but they're supposed to be bootleggers.
6: Oh, okay.
0: And they're in a vintage car.
6: Yep.
0: And then one of them says, we need to make this a sport. And then it's pretty clever.
6: Mm-hmm.
0: And they only kind of hint that they're up to illegal activity. They're not hinting at North Wilkesboro. The trophies are stills. The one that they get for the cup race,
6: yep.
0: We all saw it the other day.
6: We did.
0: It could be made a working still. Yeah, not a very big one.
6: No, but the Call family said you can make a couple little minor tweaks and it'll be working just fine.
7: We're not saying you should, but you could.
0: You could produce something out of this. And anyway, the scenes where the mythology goes, stock car racing grew out of the bootleggers, running away from the revenuers.
6: Right.
0: The origin. There's an origin story here.
6: Oh, there always is.
0: Yeah, there always is. They were called revenuers because they worked for the Treasury Department and the Bureau of Internal Revenue.
6: Yep.
0: So when the revenuers showed up, then that was bad news, and you had to get in your souped-up car and try to outrace them. I like the fact that finally, and Junior Johnson went to prison over this, okay?
6: Mm-hmm.
0: This was not, they weren't playing back then.
6: No.
0: Now everybody, it's kind of, oh, isn't that cute?
6: Yeah.
0: We got a moonshine steal for a trophy.
6: Sure.
0: And guys used to run. No, they went to prison for this.
6: Oh, yeah.
0: And it's just, over the time now, I just love the fact that we kind of go tongue-in-cheek about it. And now we've even got a big trophy that memorializes an illegal industry from a half a century ago.
7: I mean, it is kind of funny to think about, but it is the history of our sport.
6: Yeah.
7: And I am a firm believer in embrace that. You know what I mean? Embrace
6: 100%.
7: Where you came from.
0: It is the history of my family.
7: Yeah.
0: From Madison County, North Carolina. Depression era folks had to figure out a way to make a buck.
6: Sure.
8: Yeah.
0: So,
8: and I think the best part is when you get to go to North Wilkesboro and you get to see these legends and you get to talk to them. I mean, we were talking with Bill Blair Jr. I mean, the guy's got all these stories and you get to learn the history and celebrate it too. What gets better than that?
0: By the way, a legend and a Hall of Famer will be the Grand Marshal of North Wilkesboro, Rusty Wallace. guy that's never lacked for a good story to tell.
7: Yeah.
0: I don't know if he has any stories about running liquor, but he's probably got some.

0: You
1: know what?
0: You know?
1: He did drive the Miller car for a long time. So there's a little bit of a tie in there. Hey, want to thank Kent Bernhardt, who always does a marvelous job of putting this together. Samantha Waddell for pinch hitting once again. Alexis Erickson. I'm Doug Rice. Thanks a lot for tuning in to this edition of Fast Talk. Be sure to keep it between the navigational beacons.
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